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5: Ah.
4: Ah. Letter C.
5: Hya.
4: Hya. Letter C W.
5: Hua.
4: Hua. Letter H.
5: Ha.
4: Ha. Letter I.
5: E.
4: E. Letter K.
5: Ka.
4: Ka.
5: Or ga.
4: Ga. Letters K W.
5: Qua.
4: Qua. Letter K apostrophe.
5: Kya.
4: Kya. Letters KW apostrophe.
5: Qua.
4: Qua.
5: Qua.
4: Qua. Letter L.
5: La.
4: La. Letters LH.
5: Sha.
4: Sha.
5: Sha.
4: Sha. Letter M.
5: Ma.
4: Ma.
5: Ma.
4: Ma. Letter N.
5: Na.
4: Na. Letter P.
5: Pa.
4: Pa.
5: Or ba.
4: Letter P apostrophe.
5: Ah.
4: Ah. Letter Q.
5: Kha.
4: Kha. Letter QW.
5: Kwa.
4: Kwa.
5: Kwa.
4: Kwa. Letter Q apostrophe.
5: Ah.
4: Ah.
5: Ah.
4: Ah. Letter QW apostrophe.
5: Kwa.
4: Kwa.
5: Kwa.
4: Kwa. Letter S.
5: Sa.
4: Sa. Letter T.
5: Ta.
4: Ta.
5: Or da.
4: Da. Letter T apostrophe.
5: Ta.
4: Ta.
5: Ta.
4: Ta. Letters TS.
5: Ta.
4: Ta.
5: Ta.
4: Ta. Letters TS apostrophe.
5: Ta.
4: Ta.
5: Ta.
4: Ta. Letters TL apostrophe.
5: Ta.
4: Ta.
5: Ta.
4: Ta. Letter U.
5: U.
4: U. Letter W.
5: Wa.
4: Wa. Letter X.
5: Ha.
4: Ha. Letter XW.
5: Hua.
4: Hua.
5: Hua.
4: Hua. Letter Y.
3: Ya.
4: Ya.
3: The seven represents a glottal stop. Very good example word for this one is ha'u, and that's the caterpillar. If you listen to that word ha'u, ha'u, it would be spelt H-A-7-U. If you were to take out that seven, it would be pronounced ha'u. With the seven in there, makes that little glottal stop, that pause. So you say ha'u, ha'u. And the last three letters in our alphabet that we use here. Now we only have three vowels, a, e, u. And those vowels have a drag form. So when we're reading Nuchalk and you see double vowels, it means you're going to drag it out. Three drag vowels from a, e, u. A, e, o.
4: So letters A, A, A. Letters I, I.
5: E.
4: E. Letters U, U.
5: O.
4: O.
6: In the Nuchalk alphabet with Sinhekila and Sultani.
7: If we look at how the land was handled, we now need to look at how the people are handled. And we talked about this idea of political subjugation. I'm going to ask you for a moment. Put yourself in the shoes of a colonial governor. And your mandate, your purpose, is to extract the resources from the colony you just took over. But do it in such a way that you don't cause a revolt with the indigenous people. Matter of fact, if you're smart about it, you might even get them to participate in it too. Help you out. Right? So this is what's referred to as the politics of occupation. The politics of occupation. The first thing that has to happen is you need to usurp the legitimate traditional power and authority of that government. Usurp, that means to seize or hold by force without consent. We discussed that idea earlier of not having consent. So, was this important to Canada? It was. Five pieces of legislation they had passed in a short period of time to ensure traditional government had its power and authority usurped and replaced what nowadays in modern terminology we say a puppet regime. Replaced with a puppet regime. And I'll just quickly read off some of the some of the legislation. The 1868 Act for the Gradual Assimilation of Indian People, that's the introduction of the band council system. 1869, Gradual Enfranchisement Act, again brings up band council. 1876, the Indian Act. This is where the band council powers and all that start to get really fleshed out. 1879, Department of Indian Affairs granting the power for the superintendent general to impose band council system. To impose, as we said before, imposition by force is wrong. And then finally, we see in 1884, the anti-potlatch, anti-Sundance laws. Why is that so important? Well, the potlatch is critical to traditional governance. This would be like removing the election system from Western democracy. It is at the critical component of how governance is done. So by attacking the potlatch, you're attacking how governance was done. You're pulling the rug out from underneath it. So we understand now that traditional government had to be removed in a colonial setting. That power and authority for traditional government went over traditional territory, a very large tract of area, of land. So by removing those leaders, by force in most cases, by removing them, you're changing the authority, you're changing the power structure. So now that you have band chief and council set in place, they only have authority over a reserve. And as we said, that's a very tiny, minuscule portion of land versus what traditional territory really was.
8: Still look, this is my here at you. Yes. Bless the floor for the work that's being done with the eagle bone that spreads onto the floor.

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1: It's a

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0: yo.
1: Ooh. Let's take a look at the Sayul, the song of the thunder. The words to this song are talking about when the thunder is dancing, when the lightning is striking the mountaintops, when the storm comes in. It's telling us about what we're seeing during the thunderstorm. So you say, Yau ska.
2: Yau ska.
1: Shum humal twalaichs.
2: Shum humal twalaichs.
1: Allah.
2: Allah.
1: Soyon huats.
2: Soyon huats.
1: There will be lightning in the sky. When you hear that word sonch, which means sky, when we sing it, and a lot of our words will follow a rule like this, we have a way in which we sing the words, because some of those words with no vowels are hard to sing. So vowels will be added into them during the songs just to make it easier to sing. So the word sonch gets extended to soyonch.
2: Soyonch.
1: You'll hear that very commonly in a lot of the songs. Yau ska.
2: Yau
1: ska. Schal twalaichs. Allah soyon chats.
2: Allah soyon chats.
1: There will be bad weather in the sky. Yau ska.
2: Yau ska.
1: Schlau twa.
2: Schlau
1: twa. Laichs.
2: Laichs.
1: Allah.
2: Allah.
1: Soyon chats.
2: Soyon chats.
1: So that means that lightning will strike the mountaintops. And then Yau ska.
2: Yau ska.
1: Silk lautwa.
2: Silk lautwa.
1: Laichs.
2: Laichs.
1: Allah.
2: Allah.
1: Soyon huats.
2: Soyon huats.
1: And it will become cool. It'll cool down in the sky. Why? Why nuyam tlam geek? Disutes. Sayut chausts. Why nunus yam? Inakulit, Lunanda.

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Thank you, our singers.

0: Kalchulum du muslap insta quach. I am quach. And we are pondering about what it is to be human. And I've been playing little chunks of this clip from Yulum Snuch Yeltwa DJY from the other day. He stopped in on Yaliwa, and we end up having a little bit of a chat. And he brought up back when our leaders, our Staldamch, our Nuchalk people, stood up for our rights, for our title, for our territory, to stand up to the colonizers, to foreign powers, to a foreign power that come in and look to extract our resources, destroying our ability to survive in our territory as we have done for thousands of years. Our Staldamch, our leaders, our people, stood up and said, no, this is our territory. We are human beings placed here by Ashkwindam. It is our responsibility to care for and protect this territory for those yet to come. And what happened? The RCMP arrested them, threw them in jail. Our Staldamch, our elders, Nuchim Laich, an old man, end up in jail, in prison. And he was in there with all these different types of criminals. And they asked him, why are you here? What are you doing here? You don't look like you belong here. And Nuchim Laich explained, I stood up for my land.
1: We were out in Ista, and we were down in the courts. Down in the courts, and, you know, we walked out of the courts because Nuchim Laich asked the judge if he recognized us as human beings.
0: Mm.
1: And the judge said he couldn't answer that. So after he said that, we got up and walked out of the courts.
0: Wow. What a chunk of our history that there. Important information. And might wonder a little bit about why it was Nuchim Laich asked that question of that judge in that courtroom on that day when they were talking about our people standing up for our territory, our rights to defend our territory from foreign powers. It's a sovereign right. Nuchim Laich, he knew these things. He was well aware of the world situation. He knew the history. He knew the courts. He knew how they thought, as best as he could understand. And so he asked a very simple question.
1: Nuchim Laich asked the judge if he recognized us as
0: human beings. Human beings. He asked the judge if he recognized Nuchalk as humans. No answer. Could not answer. Did not answer. Would not answer. Why? Why? Why would one not answer such a seemingly simple, straightforward question? Are we human beings? Do you consider us as human beings? The judge would not give an answer. Why?
2: If we can look at colonization, the effects of colonization on our people, let's look at the land first, then we'll talk about subjugating, political subjugating our people. For the land, again, I'll use the West Coast here as an example. 1858, you have the Secretary of State of the Colonies, Edward Linton, gives a directive to Douglas. He says Indians are nomadic people, and that's a problem for colonial settlement. We need to put them in permanent settlements for three reasons. One, to protect the colonial settlers' claims to the land. So basically, to facilitate the theft.

Number two is to protect the colonial settlers from the natives. Minimize the interaction. If you could put them in one spot away from where the rich resources are, you could keep them from interacting, so less conflict against the settlers. And finally, the last one is to put them in a place where they can be controlled, shaped, and remolded to be compatible with colonial development interest. Controlled, shaped, and remolded to be compatible with colonial development interest. Assimilation. Assimilate us into the idea that we have to be colonized. So Douglass responds by thinking about the reserve system. And he recognizes he doesn't have enough money to enter into a treaty. He doesn't have the money that he needs to try to get indigenous people to give consent to being on reserves. He also recognizes he doesn't have enough money to enter to the same model that the U.S. is using. The American reservation system is a system of economic dependency. He doesn't have that kind of money to support the indigenous people if they're going to be a burden on colonization of that area. So he chooses what they call the agri-reserve system. And he wants the indigenous people to be self-reliant so they ain't a burden on the colonial taxpayer or the colonial taxes. So he awards 10 acres per family. And he says, there's where you can move to and you can be self-reliant. Well, a lot of indigenous people are not going to agree with that. So in 1858, he has the solution in his mind, but he just can't exactly put it together. So by 1862, he has a solution. And now there's a gentleman by the name of Tom Swanky who really addresses this. And it's basically what we would refer to nowadays in modern terms as ethnic cleansing. There is a suspicious outbreak of smallpox in Victoria. The Esquimalt people suddenly have smallpox, and the response is to send gunboats over and fire on them, knowing that they're going to go to different villages and different communities spreading the smallpox. So that began the 1862 smallpox epidemic, where close to 100,000 Native people died. It makes way for colonial settlement. Ethnic cleansing that makes way for colonial settlements. That allows him now to impose a 10-acre reserve because the indigenous people are in a weakened, disempowered state. Well, after 1862, we start to see this taking effect. The reserve system is coming into effect. But by 1864, you have Lieutenant Governor Joseph Trutch, who doesn't even believe that 10 acres is good. He's like, no, no, no, that's too much. That's too much. Matter of fact, he calls it an insult to the colonial man. He says 1 acre. He strategically and deliberately adopts the American reservation system model of economic dependency because he knows political subjugation, like we talked about, it's important. Political subjugation is key. If you want to control the indigenous people, you've got to make them economically dependent on the state. So by giving a family 1 acre, knowing that is not enough to sustain that family, and makes them economically dependent. So for those of you who know about, for instance, the Canadian Taxpayer Association constantly complaining about indigenous people's burden on a taxpayer, you could tell them they have Joseph Trutch to thank for that. That was a deliberate move for economic dependency. Okay, where does that leave us? What's the reality behind that? The fact that 99.75% of Canada is for Canadians. 0.25% is reserve. 0.25, 0.25% is reserve territory based on that system. That's where we're at. That's the situation that we arrived at.

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4: 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I asked him to sit down. I'm going to go to the house.

oh, Kristen. Ay, ay, ay, ay, ay, ay, ay, ay, ay, ay, ay, ay, ay, ay, ay, ay, ay, ay, ay, ay, ay, ay, ay, ay, ay, ay, ay, ay, ay, ay, ay, ay, ay, ay, ay, ay, ay, ay, ay, ay, ay, ay, ay, ay, ay, ay, ay, ay, ay, ay, ay, ay, ay, ay, ay, ay, ay, ay, ay, ay, ay, ay, ay, ay, ay, ay, ay, ay, ay, ay, ay, ay, ay, ay, ay, ay, ay, ay, ay, ay, ay, ay, ay, ay, ay, ay, ay, ay, ay, ay, ay, ay, ay, ay, ay, ay, ay, ay, ay, ay, 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
3: 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Greetings. Greetings, friends and relatives. Greetings to the guests here today that have come to witness the work. Greetings to all of those that are receiving their degrees. I first would like to hold my hands up to pay respects to the ancestral territory of the Malkhuyam, the ancestral territory that we are on today. And I'd also like to hold my hands up to those that make this place their home as well. My name is Sanhekila. I also carry the name Nukhatsulakus. In my community, I received the title of Alk. Alk is a ceremonial speaker, a Potlat speaker. When I was a teenager, I was very inspired by the words of our elders, of our leaders that would come to visit us in the schools or even in community events. And the leaders would speak. They would speak to us, reminding us that we have a beautiful culture and a language and a history, and that it's important for us to know our Nuchok ways, to know our traditions. They encouraged us to pursue education, both Western academics and traditional Nuchok teachings. And so those inspiring elders were the ones that Nuyah Khatlaich cleared that path. And as I was going through my teen years, I lived in Victoria, and there I got to see some of our ancestral treasures in the museums. I began to make me really think about our traditions and where we come from. And so I moved home. I moved home from my grade 12 year, and I then went to go and learn the language at the language classes that we had at our school. From there, our language teacher took me to the elders who would teach evening classes. And this is where I got my first job working in language, recording the elders, doing interviews. And as I was going to get ready, graduation was approaching, I was going to get ready to apply for university. And our elders, Chimaltwa and Elias Dice, they sat me down and they had gave me an offer. They said, if you stay, we will get the elders together and we will train you in the traditional 5 years to become Alk. They said, if you go to university, that's fine. Just know that the elders might not be here when you return. And so I decided to stay. And I worked with a group of elders, 15 main elders, that I would rotate every day going to a different elder, learning how to become an Alk, learning the various dialects of our language and to achieve fluency in the language. And our language is a difficult language. We are known for having vowel-less words and phrases, so it can make pronunciation difficult. And even our grammar is even that much more difficult. And so, to learn the language at first, going from English to the four sounds that we use in our Nuchalk language was difficult. But once I had those elders speaking with them every day, the language soon felt so natural, like it was something that my shmanwas, my spirit needed. And so I stayed and I trained with the elders. They initiated me as an alk. And over that time, with the guidance of those elders, we've been able to bring back, revitalize many of our ceremonies, our arts, our traditions. Ceremonies that have helped make change within our community. We see that the girls that went through coming of age ceremony are empowered. The young men that go through these ceremonies have guidance. We have ceremonies where we uplift our babies to strengthen the parents. For us Indigenous communities, there's a lot of healing that still needs to happen, healing that is ongoing. And in the words of one of our elders, she said, our greatest strength is being who we are, is being Nuchalkum, and that we are medicine for one another. And that when we come together, and when we work hard to achieve that balance, what we call stumstaliwa, the full human experience, that we would then heal our communities, and we would begin to nuyal khatlai, clear that path for the next generation. We as human beings are entering the next chapter of the human story. And for us as Indigenous people, our voices are important, and our voices need to be part of that story. And so I would like to say stutwanich for this great honor, that in receiving this, I will be able to continue to do the work within our nation, continue to help revitalize and protect our language and allow our cultures to thrive. It is important for the future of us as Nuchalkum, and for those students back home in Balakula that are watching, I just want to say to them that all of this hard work is for them, that we clear that path just as the elders have cleared the path for us, and that we hope that they would too succeed and walk down that journey of being Nuchalkum and being proud Indigenous people. Stutwanaikum dul, sorts up, atlison, yadisok il, ske atlil or sloop. Stutwanich, why?

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3: This is a very important song because it teaches us to acknowledge where we come from, to acknowledge what's been provided. So not only does this connect us to the beginning of time and connect us to our land and to our river, but the last bit of it, the last lyric of the words, Genu amdachis, wanuchok su'ats, nuchim laich daich wachit su'daich. So it's saying that I am rooted, I am cemented to my land, unmovable like a mountain in Nuchok territory, like our ancestors, Nuchim laich, like wachit. So what it's saying is that Nuchok people, we will always be here because the Creator put us here. And like these mountains, we are unmovable from our land. So that's a powerful statement from our head chief. So paying respects to our head chief lineage and to the territory that Nuchok Radio is on, the village of Kumkuts, our Nunusyamt are going to sing Chief Pulis's Sinachmiach. Why do yam tlam kil disuts, distaltum hirch disuts daich, putless dom, nuchim laich dom, why nunus yamch?

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Oh, so. Oh, so. Oh, so. Oh, so. Oh, so. Oh, so. Oh, so. Oh, so. Oh, so. Oh, so. Oh, so. Oh, so. Oh, so. Oh, so. Oh, so. Oh, so. Oh, so. Oh, so. Oh, so. Oh, so. Oh, so. Oh, so. Oh, so. Oh, so. Oh, so. Oh, so. Oh, so. Oh, so. Oh, so. Oh, so. Oh, so. Oh, so. Oh, so. Oh, so. Oh, so. Oh, so. Oh, so. Oh, so. Oh, so. Oh, so. Oh, so. Oh, so. Oh, so. Oh, so. Oh, so. Oh, so. Oh, so. Oh, so. Oh, so. Oh, so. Oh, so. Oh, so. Oh, so. Oh, so. Oh, so. Oh, so. Oh, so. Oh, so. Oh, so. Oh, so.

0: Taemos, Dex, Quis, Quat, Quah, Hallo, Lats, Umta, Stoosum, Tamahua, the Hillets, Ectin, the Dick, the Snah, Hagel, Lats, Yamala, Sachnus, Combs, Simis, a Shokes, Tnums, I now get a Alas, a shoot out, did a yamu say, eh? You can yam lam, eh, like a. It's out, little tamed. Wait, it's not.
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3: I get it. 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And I salute at the Nushim that can get your wish, my commist, thy six to days at the good room. And that's why I came to Connaught. In Queen Mutik, Mutik, the man's strike. The back of me could throw in the tick tick, and I should love skin, which in the top tisk, yeah. Get in the top tisk, get in the Stukmulum his kutik tach, he gets kima. Stukmulum his the sultan. A honnex skitik on his that was him that she was my chemist. Kayha kutik the kayak did she was my chemist. Was a muscle cut eye, so I was crammed him. My head looks nicht is. The man's the stand sail. And the stick out, stick out, get good skill. 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That the cotonum get my dark hint out, the cotonum hit out. Take is the cocked James daylight. That's all I know now. I'm more teaching than a bit. Zank cooks day stories. I miss myself a lot. I could kiss him my host to get them at the last. At least I think that I was my own thing. I'm at the last time. I get so old, dude. Yeah.

0: Stood one each. No, no, Siam.
1: Hi. 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
2: Right. 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
1: No, you.

0: four carpenters picking up the sun. And so first it was a dedication, a declaration, that as long as the sun's in the sky, so will Nuchalkum be our Nuchalkulam. The second part was it represents our history, past, present, and future, that it calls back to the sacred number four, representing the four territories, the fingers representing the 40 ancestral families, so making up Nuchalk Nation today. So this represents how the people came together after smallpox. And this mask, this dance was done in the winter solstice and validated as our nation crest. And so now for the names, I'll just go through them. Where's Jarrell? Lakumais, can you come be my Vanna White?
1: Vanna White, do more.
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0: You know, when we were out in Easta and we were down in the courts, and, you know, we walked out of the courts because Nukim Laik asked the judge if he recognized us as human beings.
1: Mm.
0: And the judge said he couldn't answer that. So after he said that, we got up and walked out of the

0: Lau. Who?
1: Yeah, we're going to learn some body parts in the New Hulk language with Sinhechila and Siltzlani. Body.
2: Sunkutsta. 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
1: Body.
2: Sunkutsta. 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
1: Head.
2: Tunch. Tunch.
1: Head.
2: Tunch. Tunch.
1: Hair.
2: Mantlqua. Mantlqua.
1: Hair.
2: Mantlqua. Mantlqua.
1: Ears.
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2: 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Tsutsa.
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2: 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Itza.
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2: 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Itza.
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2: 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Skutlapsum.
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2: 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Skutlapsum.
1: Shoulders.
2: Skutli whilst. Skutli whilst.
1: Shoulders.
2: Skutli whilst. Skutli whilst.
1: Arms.
2: Suhya. Suhya.
1: Arms.
2: Suhya. Suhya.
1: Fingers.
2: Skutlalchsak. Skutlalchsak.
1: Fingers.
2: Skutlalchsak. Skutlalchsak.
1: Wrist.
2: Skutlachak. Skutlachak.
1: Wrist.
2: Skutlachak. Skutlachak.
1: Legs.
2: Icha. Icha.
1: Legs.
2: Icha. Icha.
1: Knees.
2: Skuyan. 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
1: Knees.
2: Skuyan. 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
1: Ankle.
2: Skutlachal. Skutlachal.
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2: Skutlachal. Skutlachal.
1: Toes.
2: Skutlachsal. 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
0: Stutwini tsaps genus tainam nap allmillwai.
2: Now, do we have the same system today? Is this a modern concept? Is it something that's still the reality for us? It is, but in a newer way. In a newer way. And what we experience now is neocolonization. Neocolonization. And what that means is when one nation enters another nation, forcibly overthrows the government of that nation and replaces it with a government that's of the interest to the colonizer. Now, as we discuss usurping and imposing ban councils, that all seems to fit the bill. But it's a form of direct rule where the colonizer is the face of that political authority. So we all know the Indian agent was the face of Canadian authority on our reserves. Well, they recognize that that's not a very effective way of colonizing people. It causes a lot of turmoil. It causes a lot of feelings of rebellion and revolt because you can see the colonizer. So neocolonization was best described by Frederick Lugard. He was a high commissioner out of northern Nigeria from 1899 to 1906. He wrote a book. It was called The Dual Mandate in British Tropical Africa. And he said, here's how we have to do colonization now. He said, the white man is different than the African. And the African person can see it. Well, that's pretty easy to say. He said, because they could see it, there is more trouble in the colonies. He said, what we need to do is find some African people that are willing to be loyal to the colonizers and make them middle managers. Make them middle managers. So that the African people will see that face in power and it'll feel familiar. That person speaks their language, looks like them, has the same cultures, has the same rituals, and it's something that you tend not to revolt against. You're revolting against one of your own. So this concept of neocolonization is about putting the colonized in the position to help the colonizer. They're doing the job for them. And that's what we see with the Indian Act Ban Council system. It's doing the job of colonizing by providing access to natural resources, by providing in the way of agreements, in the way of memorandums, even in the way of treaty. It's providing access to the colonizer by delegitimizing our own concepts. And I don't want to say the word sovereignty because it's a touchy word, but by challenging their sovereignty and saying they don't have that sovereignty to do this from.
3: Hi.
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1: Why we are sitting here with Diana Schooner Nutsupsta, and she will be telling some stories. Why?
2: The one story that Kenishkis, my grandmother, told me over and over and over was the creation. And this story starts with darkness in the world. The whole world is in darkness. And there was this one man who had a light in his house, his smokehouse. He had a daughter, one child, and he was so protective. He so loved her. He so watched her. And she was only allowed one outing a day from the smokehouse. And she had her maid and the other three were to protect her, and they would walk her down the path to the river where she would get her drink of water. And then they would return her home. But the raven, in his flying around, and he noticed, he said, "So dark." He said, "There's only one source of light here." And he, "How can I get that light?" So he started scheming and scheming to get that light. He said, the only one that's allowed in that house is the daughter. And she's only allowed out once a day to drink water. And so he studied what she did. Everything she did, he studied. And then when she kneeled down, and she would drink water right from the river. And then she would stand up and they would guard her back home. And now he starts thinking, looking at the water, thinking, what does she do? She drinks water. I know, he said, I will turn myself into a feather. One of the small feathers of the eagle. So he did that just before she came. He floated on top of the water. She knelt down. When she got close to the water, this feather was floating. So she blew it away. And she drank water. Raven said, that didn't work. Feather didn't work. What shall I try next? Has to be smaller. And he said, needle from one of these branches. So he transformed himself into a needle, pine needle. And then she came down that day. She got ready to drink and she saw this pine needle. So she blew it away. Didn't work again. So now he's getting serious. He doesn't know what next. And he was studying the water. He saw something was when she got the filter hand with water to drink. The silt started to move in the water. But she just kept drinking. She drank the silt. That's it. So he changed himself to silt. And so when she came that day to drink water, she drank the silt, which impregnated her. She went back to the smokehouse, and now she's pregnant, and her father loved her so much that there's really nothing he would do or could do or whatever but accept this pregnancy. Soon the baby was born, or Raven was born. In his little human form, he started growing, and he started crawling, and he was just the apple of his grandfather's eye. His grandfather loved him so much. And when they gave him things to play with, anything he wanted, then he started looking at the globe this lamp, this lantern. And he started pointing at it and saying, And the father said, no, we can't, not that. But every day and soon he was worn down that he had to get it. But before he did that, he laid out the finest furs from wall to wall. Then he brought the lantern down. And so the raven was playing with it, rolling it around. But he was looking and he saw the smoke hole. So the next time that the globe came down, Raven grabbed, he flew, he grabbed the globe and he flew through the smoke hole, and he started flying around the world, flying. He says, and pretty soon the globe broke. Stars. And then out came the moon. They flew around in the sun. But that's how light came. Yeah. Then there was this one just seems to fit right in with how my name came into it, because it was also at the beginning of the world and the sun was shining. Raven brought the sun. Now Raven thinks that the sun is no good. So he starts scheming. How do I remedy this? How do I? And then he said, saw this. He says, I've got to cover, to plug the hole that the sun shines in. So he flew, grabbed the blanket, and away he went, and he nu-chooped the sun. Nu-chooped. And then he flew away. Then the eagle came and saw the world was again in darkness. So the eagle saw the problem. He flew to the sun, grabbed the blanket into his mouth, and he flew away. Brought light back to the world, and this is why my elder Robert Andy told me, he said, that's why you're so smart. You're smart. And he was just sitting there in awe, and I was looking at this man who was revealing who I am. And I've never been the same since. That's my story.
3: Let's move forward now, and I'm going to use the West Coast, particularly like Salish territories, as an example of this. But you'll see I'm going to kind of go from broad picture down to narrow picture a few times. You can see this happens to indigenous nations everywhere. But let's bring this home a little bit. 1778, Captain James Cook lands and gives effect. What I mean by effect is he actually puts boots on the ground for British claims of sovereignty. Now, the British were a little bit different They didn't agree with the church or the Vatican because the Vatican gave the New World to Spain and Portugal. So England said, we don't agree with that. We're going to issue our own royal charters, which are in effect like a papal bull. Matter of fact, the wording on it is almost the exact same thing as Romanus Pontifex, to subdue, to occupy, to take away property, to take and force people into slavery. It's almost the exact same wording. So when you had John Cabot come to Newfoundland in 1497, I believe it is, that's when the English start to claim some of the property. And then you you had Francis Drake, who also did the same thing on behalf of the English. So they claim into the New World, right across, all the way to the West Coast. So when you have Captain James Cook out here, he's putting boots on the ground, and he's actually going to this idea of occupation, right? He's putting into the claim into effect. Now, there's a problem. Spain was given this land by the church. So what they're starting to see is there might be a potential conflict between Spain and England over the Pacific Northwest. So that gets resolved at the Nootka Conventions, and this is in the 1790s. Spain and England sit down to decide whose sovereignty is going to rule over indigenous lands. Obviously, the Salish people were not consulted, not negotiated. There was no sense of compromise or even a declaration or notification. It was an imposition of sovereignty. The British come out the winners in these negotiations, and they get to claim the West Coast. So what I want to do is flash forward this. That was 1790. Let's move it to 1858, because here's where we start to see it taking more local politics and becomes a problem. James Douglas, an employee of Hudson Bay Corporation, later becomes governor. He operates out of Victoria, which at the time was a colony in 1858. Right? Now, this doesn't mean his political authority extended into mainland BC. It was just that particular area of Victoria. He has a problem. Gold. Gold is found in the Fraser Valley. It causes a gold rush. The gold miners that were in the California gold rush come running up, tens of thousands of them. Douglas doesn't know how to handle this because he only has a few thousand British people. His worry? That the Americans are going to make a claim to the land that will be in contravention to the British claim to sovereignty of the land. Also, he wants that Indian gold too. So his solution is to unilaterally declare mainland BC a crown colony. Again, no consultation, no negotiation, no discussion, no consent means no legitimacy. Indigenous people did not give consent to this. So no legitimacy to that. So he makes his claims. And then what we see is a rapid succession of claiming BC as a colony. By 1871, BC, as we know it, becomes an entire colony and then joins Canada in the Confederation. And that's how we enter into this idea of the Canadian nation having sovereignty over Indigenous territories in BC. Now, what's key and critical to this is the idea of consent of the governed. Consent of the governed. In each instance, all the way from the Doctrine of Discovery to papal bulls to royal charters, we do not see any attempts on behalf of the Europeans to try to create some relationship and discuss sovereignty with indigenous people. We just see an imposition of sovereignty. And that, as we said earlier, is illegitimate. Illegitimate. Now, why would a European nation do this? Why would a European kingdom want to do this? Colonization. Colonization. That's the idea of going into another country, settling it with the intent of accessing and exploiting their resources. Keyword there is exploiting. Exploiting those resources. They're not there by invitation. They're not there as guests. Colonization, and I'm going to read off Cecil Rhodes' explanation, because he addresses. Cecil Rhodes was a British colonial official, and he was actually handling Africa, in particular Rhodesia. But he explained it when he said, we, meaning the British Empire, must find new lands from which we can easily obtain raw materials, and at the same time exploit the cheap slave labor that is available from the natives of the colonies. So as I said, he is speaking about Africa, But this gets adopted as a principle. And it's not even really adopted, because this is later on. This is actually in practice at the time. That's what colonization is. Any other nation in the world views that as a state of war. When a nation comes into your country, your nation, declares your land and resources theirs, and tries to subjugate your people to their political authority, those are acts of war. So we have to understand what this relationship is like, because it hasn't ceased. It hasn't ended.

Yeah.

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4: So to begin this, we actually have to look at a few political principles, just so we can kind of understand how we're going to look at the idea of legitimacy and sovereignty. So the first thing is very simple. The principle of equality. We are all equals. We're born equals. That means I cannot legitimately go and tell you what to do. I cannot force you what to do something that you don't want to do. I can't impose my will. That is a condition of a force that we accept is not legitimate between equals. What I need from another person is to persuade them, to get their permission to do something. When we talk in a political sense, what we're saying there is, if we're going to have leadership speaking for us, they need to persuade us, they need to convince us and get our permission to speak on our behalf or to make decisions on our behalf. Now, this includes a government. It includes a government. And when we say the word permission in a political sense, we're saying consent. We're saying consent. You're going to hear me say that several times throughout the discussion, the idea of consent. Now, that brings us to the point of the next principle, and that's political legitimacy. Political legitimacy. Legitimacy is just the idea of what's rightful. Now, political legitimacy is a question about the right to govern or the right to rule. Now, when you apply this to a nation or you apply it to a government, what you're saying is, do they have the consent of the people? Do they have the consent of the people to rule them, to govern them? And that's critical in understanding political legitimacy of any government, is the consent of the governed, the consent of the governed. Otherwise, you're just imposing your will on them. Right? Now, the next point, sovereignty. Sovereignty. This could go on forever. It could be a huge discussion. But I think as a general definition, if we said sovereignty is the absolute power of a nation, that's usually accepted as a just simple definition. In a Western democracy that exercises the rule of law, it's a little bit different. Then they would say it's the absolute legal power of a nation. Now, why do we insert that word legal? Well, if you're going to have a rule of law, then you're going to say that the nation is governed by these rules, these laws. And it's no longer the rule of man, the idea of a monarchy or a king that dictates something to you. Supposedly, it's a nation that is run by laws. So the sovereignty of a Western democracy is contingent upon this idea of having the absolute legal power to run a nation. All right, so if we can understand those things, we can move on and we can start to apply this to Canada and ask ourselves a few of these questions. Most importantly, the thing that we're going to ask is, how legitimate is Canada's claim to sovereignty over Indigenous peoples or Indigenous nations? And based on that, we could ask ourselves, does Canada even have the right to make law or enforce law in Native nations? And that's what I really want to get into.
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5: I'm just going to share a little bit more about the dances that we're showing. Sisauk. In our traditions, we have two main dancing societies, the Sisauk and the Kusiut. The Sisauk dances are the dances done at potlatches. The ones that dance are the ones that carry the names of the first ancestors. A lot of times, people mistake the sinakmir, the headdresses, as being like a chief's crown. They're not a chief's crown. What they are is they represent the story of the first ancestor who came from heaven at the beginning of time. So in those stories, the eldest, is the staldam, the chief of the house. Those siblings, those names carried by the siblings, are their sisauk. And so in the Sisauk society, they dance first always sinakmiuk. They do headdress dancing, to represent the first ancestor that the person who is dancing, the name that they carry. In the story, it says that when the creator, in each of room of his house, he had a different first family. He awoken them, giving them spirit, manwas, and breath, and they came alive. He then said, look to the walls of my house. Hanging on the walls were the animal and bird cloaks. He told them to choose the cloak that they liked, the form that they would come to earth in. And before they traveled to the earth, the creator danced with them. And the sinach mil was the first dance they did. Men usually dance with the rattle, women with their hands at their sides. After this, they put on their cloaks, becoming the animals or birds or creatures that they chose as their crest. And they're guided by the eyelash of the sun, they descended to the mountaintops. And so in our Sisauk dancing, you'll see always first a Sinach Miach dance, followed by a crest mask of the story that the ancestor came in contact with. So you'll notice Sinach Miach are always designed differently. They're designed to represent the name, but also the person that carries it in this time. So the next dance that will be shown, Charles had mentioned earlier that Dylan, our adopted brother Dylan, had carved a mask. I just wanted to share this story. When we were down in Victoria, where Nevea and my mom live, we were there for Nevea's baptism. And the museum, the Royal British Columbia Museum, is just across the street from the church. And so after the baptism, we went to the church, or to the museum, to go and look at all the items that were there. We walked into the main space, and it's a space about this size, and there's totem poles, masks, all around. And my grandfather, he ended up walking straight over to this one case of masks. And he was looking at these two masks, and he said, what are these? And he was really emotional at that time. And he says, I've dreamed of these masks. And it turned out that those masks were actually masks belonging to Gordon, Talio, and Bessie, his grandparents. And those masks were used at a potlatch in South Bentinck when his grandparents were married. And he had mentioned that every time he was fishing out in South Bentinck that he would dream about those two masks. And he was really emotional at the time. So Dylan, remembering this, Dylan actually made his own replica, his own style of this mask, following the way in which it was at the museum. And also, furthermore, the mask too was restored many years ago by Ron. So it's kind of neat how this kind of comes full circle, this tradition that we're bringing out right now. We call on our head chief, Nupin Mike, Salvin Kupas, to come and bless the 4 a.m. when people down.
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I am your host tonight. Come on down to the radio station and sing some songs with us. We have a little lineup coming up, and yeah, come on down, sing some songs. You can sing acoustic, you can sing with lyrics, you can bring down your drum or your guitar. 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We'll be here. 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

0: come on down to the radio station and sing some karaoke songs with I and these kids. We'll be here from 8 to 9 o'clock. That was Jelly Roll, Save Me. Yes, Madame Kinsla Suchosum Lehena. Next up, we have Lola, and she'll be singing Big Guy.
1: Big guy, big guy, big guy, big guy, big guy, big guy, big guy, big guy, big guy, big guy, big guy, big guy, big guy, big guy, big guy, big guy, big guy, big guy, big guy, big guy, big guy, big guy, big guy, big guy, big guy, big guy, big guy, big guy, big guy, big guy, big guy, big guy, big guy, big guy, big guy, big guy, big guy, big guy, big guy, big guy, big guy, big guy, big guy, big guy, big guy, big guy, big guy, big guy, big guy, big guy, big guy, big guy, big guy, big guy, big guy, big guy, big guy, big guy, big guy, big guy, big guy, big guy, big guy, big guy, big guy, big guy, big guy, big guy, big guy, big guy, big guy, big guy, big guy, big guy, big guy, big guy, big guy, big guy, big guy, big guy, big guy, big guy, big guy, big guy, big guy, big guy, big guy, big guy, 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

0: Yaus madam, insla suhwasam lehena. 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
2: Sometimes you look the same, just like you did before
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come on down to the radio station and sing some songs. That was Walking After Midnight, Patsy Cline. 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We'll be here from 8 to 9 o'clock. 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
1: 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I got my money. 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Go on and smash it. 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Jump off the sofa. 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
2: I know that I can have a ball. 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
1: 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Let's do it. 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

0: Let's live it up.
1: Let's bring it up.
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1: Smash it,
0: my God.
2: Jump on that sofa.
0: Come on,
1: let's get it up.
0: Fill up the cup.
1: Drink Mazel Tov.
0: We're dancing.
1: Move it and move it.
0: Let's
2: break the town.
0: We'll shut it down.
1: Let's burn the roof.
0: And then we'll do it again.
1: Let's do it, let's do it, let's do it, let's do it,
0: let's do it, and do it,
1: let's live it up,
0: and do it,
1: and do it,
0: let's do it,
1: let's do it,
0: do it, do it, do it,
1: here we come, here we go,
0: we
1: rock, rock, rock, rock, rock,
0: easy come,
1: easy go,
0: now we're on top, top,

0: Have a good night. Have a good night. Bye.
1: Hey, you're kidding.

this is a very important song because it teaches us to acknowledge where we come from, to acknowledge what's been provided. So not only does this connect us to the beginning of time and connect us to our land and to our river, but the last bit of it, the last lyric of the words, Genu amdachis, wanuchok su'ats, nuchim laich daich wachit su'daich. So it's saying that I am rooted, I am cemented to my land, unmovable like a mountain in Nuchok territory, like our ancestors, Nuchim laich, like wachit. So what it's saying is that Nuchok people, we will always be here because the Creator put us here. And like these mountains, we are unmovable from our land. So that's a powerful statement from our head chief. So paying respects to our head chief lineage and to the territory that Nuchok Radio is on, the village of Kumkutz, our Nunus Yantl are going to sing Chief Pulis's Sinach Miuch. Why do Yam Tlam Gil, Disutes, Distautum Hirch, Disutes Deich, Putless Dom, Nuchim Laich Dom? Why Nunus Yantl?

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0: 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I know that it's to my now.
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3: Now, do we have the same system today? Is this a modern concept? Is it something that's still the reality for us? It is, but in a newer way. In a newer way. And what we experience now is neocolonization. Neocolonization. And what that means is when one nation enters another nation, forcibly overthrows the government of that nation and replaces it with a government that's of the interest to the colonizer. Now, as we discuss usurping and imposing ban councils, that all seems to fit the bill. But it's a form of direct rule where the colonizer is the face of that political authority. So we all know the Indian agent was the face of Canadian authority on our reserves. Well, they recognize that that's not a very effective way of colonizing people. It causes a lot of turmoil. It causes a lot of feelings of rebellion and revolt because you can see the colonizer. So neocolonization was best described by Frederick Lugard. He was a high commissioner out of northern Nigeria from 1899 to 1906. He wrote a book. It was called The Dual Mandate in British Tropical Africa. And he said, here's how we have to do colonization now. He said, the white man is different than the African. And the African person can see it. Well, that's pretty easy to say. He said, because they could see it, there is more trouble in the colonies. He said, what we need to do is find some African people that are willing to be loyal to the colonizers and make them middle managers. Make them middle managers. So that the African people will see that face in power and it'll feel familiar. That person speaks their language, looks like them, has the same cultures, has the same rituals. And it's something that you tend not to revolt against. You're revolting against one of your own. So this concept of neocolonization is about putting the colonized in the position to help the colonizer. They're doing the job for them. And that's what we see with the Indian Act Ban Council system. It's doing the job of colonizing by providing access to natural resources, by providing in the way of agreements, in the way of memorandums, even in the way of treaty. It's providing access to the colonizer by delegitimizing our own concepts. And I don't want to say the word sovereignty because it's a touchy word, but by challenging their sovereignty and saying they don't have that sovereignty to do this from.
0: Hi.
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0: 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What can't that? What called that?
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Vaina jam tam jeksti syöps, kanus tal jam jaus, vaina nus jam.

0: Let's move forward now, and I'm going to use the West Coast, particularly like Salish territories, as an example of this. But you'll see I'm going to kind of go from broad picture down to narrow picture a few times. You could see this happens to indigenous nations everywhere. But let's bring this home a little bit. 1778, Captain James Cook lands and gives effect. What I mean by effect is he actually puts boots on the ground for British claims to sovereignty. Now, the British were a little bit different. They didn't agree with the church or the Vatican because the Vatican gave the New World to Spain and Portugal. So England said, we don't agree with that. We're going to issue our own royal charters, which are in effect like a papal bull. Matter of fact, the wording on it is almost the exact same thing as Romanus Pontifex, to subdue, to occupy, to take away property, to take and force people into slavery. It's almost the exact same wording. So when you had John Cabot come to Newfoundland in 1497, I believe it is, that's when the English start to claim some of the property. And then you you had Francis Drake, who also did the same thing on behalf of the English. So they claim into the New World, right across, all the way to the West Coast. So when you have Captain James Cook out here, he's putting boots on the ground, and he's actually going to this idea of occupation, right? He's putting into the claim into effect. Now, there's a problem. Spain was given this land by the church. So what they're starting to see is there might be a potential conflict between Spain and England over the Pacific Northwest. So that gets resolved at the Nootka Conventions, and this is in the 1790s. Spain and England sit down to decide whose sovereignty is going to rule over indigenous lands. Obviously, the Salish people were not consulted, not negotiated. There was no sense of compromise or even a declaration or notification. It was an imposition of sovereignty. The British come out the winners in these negotiations, and they get to claim the West Coast. So what I want to do is flash forward this. That was 1790. Let's move it to 1858, because here's where we start to see it taking more local politics and becomes a problem. James Douglas, an employee of Hudson Bay Corporation, later becomes governor. He operates out of Victoria, which at the time was a colony in 1858. Right? Now, this doesn't mean his political authority extended into mainland BC. It was just that particular area of Victoria. He has a problem. Gold. Gold is found in the Fraser Valley. It causes a gold rush. The gold miners that were in the California gold rush come running up, tens of thousands of them. Douglas doesn't know how to handle this because he only has a few thousand British people. His worry? That the Americans are going to make a claim to the land that will be in contravention to the British claim to sovereignty of the land. Also, he wants that Indian gold too. So his solution is to unilaterally declare mainland BC a crown colony. Again, no consultation, no negotiation, no discussion, no consent means no legitimacy. Indigenous people did not give consent to this. So no legitimacy to that. So he makes his claims. And then what we see is a rapid succession of claiming BC as a colony. By 1871, BC, as we know it, becomes an entire colony and then joins Canada in the Confederation. And that's how we enter into this idea of the Canadian nation having sovereignty over Indigenous territories in BC. Now, what's key and critical to this is the idea of consent of the governed. Consent of the governed. In each instance, all the way from the Doctrine of Discovery to papal bulls to royal charters, we do not see any attempts on behalf of the Europeans to try to create some relationship and discuss sovereignty with indigenous people. We just see an imposition of sovereignty. And that, as we said earlier, is illegitimate. Illegitimate. Now, why would a European nation do this? Why would a European kingdom want to do this? Colonization. Colonization. That's the idea of going into another country, settling it with the intent of accessing and exploiting their resources. Keyword there is exploiting. Exploiting those resources. They're not there by invitation. They're not there as guests. Colonization, and I'm going to read off Cecil Rhodes' explanation, because he addresses. Cecil Rhodes was a British colonial official And he was actually handling Africa, in particular Rhodesia. But he explained it when he said, we, meaning the British Empire, must find new lands from which we can easily obtain raw materials and at the same time exploit the cheap slave labor that is available from the natives of the colonies. So as I said, he is speaking about Africa, but this gets adopted as a principle. And it's not even really adopted because this is later on. This is actually in practice at the time. That's what colonization is. Any other nation in the world views that as a state of war. When a nation comes into your country, your nation, declares your land and resources theirs and tries to subjugate your people to their political authority, those are acts of war. So we have to understand what this relationship is like, because it hasn't ceased. It hasn't ended.
1: Hey,

0: This is a Fritzen song, and the little ones dance. We send it to the little ones.
1: It's the dog. And then, can't listen to me. Can't listen to me. Can't

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Her name was La Lai.

0: You know, when we were out in Easter and we were down in the courts, and, you know, we walked out of the courts because Nukim Laik asked the judge if he recognized us as human beings.
1: Mm.
0: And the judge said he couldn't answer that. So after he said that, we got up and walked out of the courts.
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0: Hi. Hi. I guess some skis on what? Some smash cows. Hi.
3: Okay, so I did get this single I got to wrap up. I had a lot more to cover. But what I want to impress upon you is this. If we're going to think about Indigenous nationhood, number one, we have to challenge that concept of the legitimacy of Canadian sovereignty. Then when we arrive at the fact that that legitimacy is not valid, they don't have a legitimate claim to sovereignty, then we need to challenge colonial law. And I would urge you to think about this, that Canada does not have the right to make or enforce any colonial law on Indigenous territory. Not a single law. We have a lot of people now discussing the idea of, well, let's oppose Bill C-45, or let's oppose the Indian Act. I ain't talking about a single law or a single set of laws. I'm talking about the entire system is not legitimate. And it needs to be challenged, because it's that very system that attacks your traditional government and takes it down. One displaces the other. So we are going to have to think about rebuilding our nations by rebuilding our families, our communities, reclaiming our language, our history, our heritage, and then we can start to think about what our nations are going to build back and become. And when I say this, I'm saying do it against the consent of the colonizer. We do not need their permission or their consent to try to rebuild our own nations. So I urge you to rise up and start taking on that kind of mentality and those kind of actions. Umsut Nugama, all my relations.
4: Okay, the next song is also from National Museum, Tate number 72-1033, side 1. It is identified by McElraith as a morning song, and the identification number given on the tape here is 58, then in brackets, 57-116. Both Agnes Edgar and Felicity Walkes recognize this as the morning song from Talio by a man named Yakalash.

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0: Kalchulum du muslap insta quach. I am quach. And we are pondering about what it is to be human. And I've been playing little chunks of this clip from Yulum Snuchyeltwa DJY from the other day. He stopped in on Yaliwa, and we end up having a little bit of a chat. And he brought up back when our leaders, our Staldamch, our Nuchalk people, stood up for our rights, for our title, for our territory, to stand up to the colonizers, to foreign powers, to a foreign power that come in and look to extract our resources, destroying our ability to survive in our territory as we have done for thousands of years. Our Staldamch, our leaders, our people stood up and said, no, this is our territory. We are human beings placed here by Ashkwindam. It is our responsibility to care for and protect this territory for those yet to come. And what happened? The RCMP arrested them, threw them in jail. Our Staldamch, our elders, Nuchim Laich, an old man, end up in jail, in prison. And he was in there with all these different types of criminals. And they asked him, why are you here? What are you doing here? You don't look like you belong here. And Nuchim Laich explained, I stood up for my land.
1: We were out in Ista, and we were down in the courts. Down in the courts, and, you know, we walked out of the courts because Nuchim Laich asked the judge if he recognized us as human beings.
0: Mm.
1: And the judge said he couldn't answer that. So after he said that, we got up and walked out of the courts.
0: Wow. What a chunk of our history that there. Important information. And might wonder a little bit about why it was Nuchim Laich asked that question of that judge in that courtroom on that day when they were talking about our people standing up for our territory, our rights to defend our territory from foreign powers. It's a sovereign right. Nuchim Laich, he knew these things. He was well aware of the world situation. He knew the history. He knew the courts. He knew how they thought, as best as he could understand. And so he asked a very simple question.
1: Nuchim Laich asked the judge if he recognized us as
0: human beings. Human beings. He asked the judge if he recognized Nuchalk as humans. No answer. Could not answer. Did not answer. Would not answer. Why? Why? Why would one not answer such a seemingly simple, straightforward question? Are we human beings? Do you consider us as human beings? The judge would not give an answer. Why?
2: Dies die Kocht, die dem Olt schnüren zirkus, dies alle Zeit euch. This is a song that Raven sang of the schnüren zirkus, the worm in the deadwood underneath the sea.
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1: 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As I not suddenly at least to die out of the night, at the same time. I not in the next name of the hour. As I could look, what else? As no skills that was a quit, what I'm start. I no screen my work that, because I As I took as Krishna, Pakona to me, six days, decent days as Krishna, it'll cross the Scots dust. Pakona, as I took as Sassy Astor, I thought cooks to come set, as I thought as a stallion. That's ugly. That's a neck stonk. This is dust. That's not my quest. As I outside cook it to the coast, the horse lets the sums my house eats empty. Astros propose it that we could the cats while I call shouts. What a socks was. With some skit, Kalschatz oder Kuschelsat statt. 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Ayan mod.
2: Menuchok alphabet.
3: Letter A.
4: A.
3: A. Letter C.
4: Hya.
3: Hya. Letter C, W.
4: Hwa.
3: Hwa. Letter H.
4: Ha.
3: Ha. Letter I.
4: E.
3: E. Letter K.
4: Ka.
3: Ka.
4: Or ga.
3: Ga. Letters K, W.
4: Qua.
3: Qua. Letter K apostrophe.
4: Kya.
3: Kya. Letters K, W apostrophe.
4: Qua.
3: Qua.
4: Qua.
3: Qua. Letter L.
4: La.
3: La. Letters L, H.
4: Sa.
3: Sa.
4: Sa.
3: Sa. Letter M.
4: Ma.
3: Ma.
4: Ma.
3: Ma. Letter N.
4: Na.
3: Na. Letter P.
4: Pa.
3: Pa.
4: Or ba.
3: Letter P apostrophe.
4: A.
3: A. Letter Q.
4: Ka.
3: Ka. Letter Q, W.
4: Qua.
3: Qua.
4: Qua.
3: Qua. Letter Q apostrophe.
4: Ka.
3: Ka.
4: Ka.
3: Ka. Letter QW apostrophe.
4: Qua.
3: Qua.
4: Qua.
3: Qua. Letter S.
4: Sa.
3: Sa. Letter T.
4: Ta.
3: Ta.
4: Or da.
3: Da. Letter T apostrophe.
4: Ta.
3: Ta.
4: Ta.
3: Ta. Letters TS.
4: Ta.
3: Ta.
4: Ta.
3: Ta. Letters TS apostrophe.
4: Ta.
3: Ta.
4: Ta.
3: Ta. Letters TL apostrophe.
4: Ah.
3: Ah.
4: Ah.
3: Ah. Letter U.
4: Ooh.
3: Ooh. Letter W.
4: Wah.
3: Wah. Letter X.
4: Ha.
3: Ha. Letter XW.
4: Hwa.
3: Hwa.
4: Hwa.
3: Hwa. Letter Y.
2: Ya.
3: Ya.
2: The seven represents a glottal stop. Very good example word for this one is ha'u, and that's the caterpillar. If you listen to that word ha'u, ha'u, it would be spelt H-A-7-U. If you were to take out that seven, it would be pronounced ha'u. With the seven in there, makes that little glottal stop, that pause. So you say ha'u, ha'u. And the last three letters in our alphabet that we use here. Now we only have three vowels, a, e, u. And those vowels have a drag form. So when we're reading Nuchalk and you see double vowels, it means you're going to drag it out. Three drag vowels from A, E, U. A, E, O.
3: So letters A, A, A. Letters I, I.
2: E.
3: E. Letters U, U.
2: O.
3: O.
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3: So to do that, we have to do a little bit of a history lesson. Now, probably a lot of people are familiar with this because this is pretty open information, but we want to see how it fits in this rationale, in this critique. And we're going to have to go back and look at Columbus. The moment Columbus set foot in Taino homelands, he immediately done something that most nations considered an act of war. He planted his flag and declared absolute power over that nation. Absolute power. He declared on behalf of Spain and God and said this now belongs to them. Now, where or how was Columbus operating? What was he using? What kind of rationale was he using to do this? This comes from an older principle in Roman law called the Doctrine of Discovery. And we've probably heard this, right? It's pretty open, the Doctrine of Discovery. And this was used when nations were out exploring and they would find uninhabited lands. And one of the best examples is like a deserted island. Uninhabited lands, and they could claim that land on behalf of their nation. But what was key to that was the concept of terra nullius. That's uninhabited land. Uninhabited land, right? Well, obviously the Americas are not uninhabited and weren't in 1492. So at the fall of Rome, the church, in particular the Vatican, adopted this principle, this doctrine of discovery. The Vatican became a voice for international law. Reason being is the kings of Europe were Christian, and the Pope, as the head of the Christian church, gave direction to a lot of nations. So he became almost a voice of this international law. And the Pope or the Vatican, successful popes, would give directions for international law through something called papal bulls. Papal bulls. In 1452, I'll probably have to refer to a quote in my notes. In 1452, a papal bull, and I'm probably pronouncing this wrong, but it's Dum Diversus, had said, "We grant you," and this is the kings of Spain and Portugal, "by the present documents with our apostolic authority, full and free permission to invade, search out, capture, and subjugate the Saracens and pagans and any other unbelievers and enemies of Christ, whatever they may be, as well as their kingdoms, duchies, counties, principalities, and other property, and reduce their persons into perpetual slavery." So, take their land, make them slaves. Pretty simple. Subjugate them, make them slaves. This was picked up again in 1455 in the papal bull Romanus Pontifex. It was just echoed, almost the exact same words. That's what Columbus was operating with. That's the rationale he had. In 1455, that was the general application of international law. So when he showed up on the shores of the Taino homeland in 1492, that's what he was using as his justification. But look back. The Roman law said uninhabited lands. Columbus landed on an island that had more than 1 million people. The church had to disregard the idea of terra nullius, uninhabited, and change it in the papal bulls to unchristian. Unchristian. So you became non-humans. You couldn't own sovereignty. You couldn't own property if you were unchristian. And it gave the right to go and seize the sovereignty or impose the sovereignty of a European kingdom on indigenous territory. Doesn't sound like consent to me. So in 1493, after Columbus gets back, the Vatican issues the Inter Catera papal bull, and it gives Spain and Portugal the whole new world to divide up amongst them. So they're given this entire thing. No, don't even have a clue who lives there. Just claim it all. So again, there's this idea of no consent. Indigenous people never gave consent to this.
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4: 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The Yantlam Gitz, the Suits, Buchbuchta. 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

0: Nicht echt, die Schild, die Schelletapsch, in die Square, Quatsch. This is the song of the pea mouth fish and the bullhead.
1: Right.

0: Histoire presque.
1: Où?
2: 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So, so, who's the damn king's ghost? Why do you show?

0: Why this act is huge, this daltum stelt aichelt di curulum stout, chief Pulas. This is the son of our chief Pulas.
1: Hi.

0: I'm just going to share a little bit more about the dances that we're showing. Sisauk. In our traditions, we have two main dancing societies, the Sisauk and the Kusyut. The Sisauk dances are the dances done at potlatches. The ones that dance are the ones that carry the names of the first ancestors. A lot of times, people mistake the sinakmir, the headdresses, as being like a chief's crown. They're not a chief's crown. What they are is they represent the story of the first ancestor who came from heaven at the beginning of time. So in those stories, the eldest, is the staldam, the chief of the house. Those siblings, those names carried by the siblings, are their sisauk. And so in the Sisauk society, they dance first always sinakmiuch. They do headdress dancing to represent the first ancestor, that the person who is dancing, the name that they carry. In the story, it says that when the creator, in each room of his house, he had a different first family. He awoken them, giving them spirit, manwas, and breath, and they came alive. He then said, look to the walls of my house. Hanging on the walls were the animal and bird cloaks. He told them to choose the cloak that they liked, the form that they would come to earth in. And before they traveled to the earth, the creator danced with them. And the sinakmiuch was the first dance they did. Men usually dance with the rattle, women with their hands at their sides. After this, they put on their cloaks, becoming the animals or birds or creatures that they chose as their crest. And there, guided by the eyelash of the sun, they descended to the mountaintops. And so in our Sisauk dancing, you'll see always first a sinakmiuch dance, followed by a crest mask of the story that the ancestor came in contact with. So you'll notice sinakmiuch are always designed differently. They're designed to represent the name, but also the person that carries it in this time. So the next dance that will be shown, Charles had mentioned earlier that Dylan, our adopted brother Dylan, had carved a mask. I just wanted to share this story. When we were down in Victoria, where Nevea and my mom live, we were there for Nevea's baptism. And the museum, the Royal British Columbia Museum, is just across the street from the church. And so after the baptism, we went to the church, or to the museum, to go and look at all the items that were there. We walked into the main space, and it's a space about this size, and there's totem poles, masks, all around. And my grandfather, he ended up walking straight over to this one case of masks. He was looking at these two masks, and he said, what are these? He was really emotional at that time. And he says, I've dreamed of these masks. And it turned out that those masks were actually masks belonging to Gordon Talio and Bessie, his grandparents. And those masks were used at a potlatch in South Bentinck when his grandparents were married. And he had mentioned that every time he was fishing out in South Bentinck that he would dream about those two masks. And he was really emotional at the time. So Dylan, remembering this, Dylan actually made his own replica, his own style of this mask, following the way in which it was at the museum. And also, furthermore, the mask too was restored many years ago by Ron. So it's kind of neat how this kind of comes full circle, this tradition that we're bringing out right now.
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4: Learning the Nukhok alphabet with Sankhekila and Sotslani. Why?
5: We're trying to get people to learn about the Nukhok alphabet, and we're trying to figure out the best way.
4: For how we are now, we definitely need a written language to help us help support ourselves as learners. But sometimes it's hard for many people to understand the system that's been developed. Our elders, we had great elders that worked very hard on this system with linguists that came into the community, and they decided on this nice, easy alphabet of ours, which is, I've studied some of the other alphabets out there, and this one is definitely the easiest. Many of the other ones need special keyboards because they use International Phonetics Alphabet, but with this one, we could use the regular keyboard and just using combination letters to make a Nuchok sound.
3: I'll repeat the letter and you'll begin by pronouncing.
4: So yeah, you say the English letter, mm-hmm. and then I will give the Nuchok sound that has been put on that letter.
3: And then I'll repeat.
4: Yes.
3: Letter A.
4: Ah.
3: Ah. Letter C.
4: Hya.
3: Hya. Letter C W.
4: Hua.
3: Hua. Letter H.
4: Ha.
3: Ha. Letter I.
4: E.
3: E. Letter K.
4: Ka.
3: Ka.
4: Or ga.
3: Ga.
4: If it's followed by a vowel, it'll make a g sound. And if it's followed by a consonant, it'll make a k sound.
3: Letters KW.
4: Qua.
3: Qua. Letter K apostrophe.
4: Qa.
3: Qa. Letters KW apostrophe.
4: Qua.
3: Qua.
4: Qua.
3: Qua. Letter L.
4: La.
3: La. Letters LH.
4: Sa.
3: Sa.
4: Sa.
3: Sa. Letter M.
4: Ma.
3: Ma.
4: Ma.
3: Ma. Letter N.
4: Na.
3: Na. Letter P.
4: Pa.
3: Pa.
4: Or ba. And this is the same as the K sound, the ka or the ga. If the P is followed by a vowel, it will mostly be pronounced as a b sound. And if it's followed by a consonant, it'll be pronounced as a p sound.
3: Letter P apostrophe.
4: Ah.
3: Ah. Letter Q.
4: Kha.
3: Kha. Letter QW.
4: Kwa.
3: Kwa.
4: Kwa.
3: Kwa.
4: A little bit dry for it. It's the back of the mouth, not the back of the throat, but the back of the mouth. It's almost like if you were to gargle water. So if you throw your head back and go,
3: okay.
4: Try it. That's the part of the mouth you're using. Qua.
3: Qua.
4: Yes.
3: Letter Q apostrophe.
4: Ah.
3: Ah.
4: Ah.
3: Ah.
4: A little bit deeper. It's like a tearing sound. That's better. Ah.
3: Ah.
4: Try it again. Ah.
3: Ah.
4: Perfect.
3: Letter QW apostrophe.
4: Qua.
3: Qua.
4: Qua.
3: Qua. Letter S.
4: Sa.
3: Sa. Letter T.
4: Ta.
3: Ta.
4: Or da.
3: Da.
4: And that's the same. So that's the only three. The K, the P, and the T. And just as the other two, if the T is followed by a vowel, it'll be a da sound. And if it's followed by consonants, it'll be a ta sound.
3: Letter T apostrophe.
4: Ta.
3: Ta.
4: Ta.
3: Ta.
4: Yeah, you ought to know.
3: Letters TS.
4: Ta.
3: Ta.
4: Ta.
3: Ta.
4: That one's really light. You said it perfectly there.
3: Letters TS apostrophe.
4: Ta.
3: Ta.
4: Ta.
3: Ta. Letters TL apostrophe.
4: Ta.
3: Ta.
4: Ta.
3: Ta. Letter U.
4: Ooh.
3: Ooh. Letter W.
4: Wa.
3: Wa. Letter X.
4: Ha.
3: Ha. Letter XW.
4: Hua.
3: Hua.
4: Hua.
3: Hua. Letter Y.
4: Ya.
3: Ya. Letter 7. Number 7.
4: Well, the 7 represents a glottal stop. So in this circumstance, when we're saying the alphabet, to make the glottal stop sound, we use this example. La.
3: La.
4: So you hear the quick ending. So you could have the regular L-A, la, but when you put that 7, it causes you to end your breath quickly. La.
3: La.
4: La.
3: La.
4: And that's that 7 at the end. Very good example word for this one that all Nuchalk probably know this word is ha'u, and that's a caterpillar. If you listen to that word ha'u, ha'u, it would be spelt H-A-7-U. If you were to take out that seven, it would be pronounced hau, but with the seven in there, makes that little glottal stop, that pause. So you say hau, hau. And the last that we say, the last three letters in our alphabet that we use here. Now we only have three vowels, a, I, u. And those vowels have a drag form. So when we're reading Nuchalk and you see double vowels, it means you're going to drag it out. So if you see two A's, it'll be this. It's the regular ah sound, but just drag. Ah.
3: So letters A-A, ah.
4: Yeah, they're dragged. Good example word would be, with both of them, you have the word Yayasi. Yayasi would be spelled Y-A-Y-A-A-S-I. Yayasi. So you could hear how it's dragged. So our three dragged vowels from A, E, U, A, E, O. And then we also have something, one more thing in our language that's worth knowing about our alphabet, is the combination A, Y, and A, W. So when you have an A, Y in our combined together, which is very common, like in the word Teich, which is used in most Nuchalk sentences, you would spell that Teich. T apostrophe A-Y-C. So the A-Y makes an I sound. And then the A-W makes the sound ow. And so a good way to memorize these two words is by saying yow and wai. If you flip it around, it's the same word, just opposite, right? And that's how you can learn those two sounds. If you say yow, Y-A-W, yow. So that y-ow, yow. And then the same, or and then for the A-Y sound, in Y, W-A-Y, Y. So, wa, I, Y.
3: And what does yao mean?
4: Hello.
3: Yao.
4: Yao.
3: And what does Y mean?
4: Okay. Or finished, done.
3: Let's go back to the double letters. You said the A, and what is the next double? E.
4: E, yeah. So, a dragged E would sound like this. E.
3: And that's letters I.
4: Oh.
3: Which is E.
4: E.
3: E.
4: Yeah. The one that sounds different now is the U. So a dragged U. So two U's goes from the sound U to O.
3: So one letter U is...
4: One letter U is U.
3: One letter U is U.
4: And two...
3: Letters U, U.
4: O.
3: O.
4: Like in, what's a good word? Like doba would be spelt T-U-U. P-A. And there's a good way, a good example word for seeing how we take the consonants, and if those consonants there, that T and that P are followed by a vowel, they make the sound duh and buh, as in the word doba, doba, which means belly button. That's it. That's our alphabet.
3: So you're learning the Nuchalk alphabet with Sinhekila and Sultzlani.
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4: Why? We are sitting here with Diana Schooner, Nutsupsta. And she will be telling some stories. Why?
13: The one story that Kenishkis, my grandmother, told me over and over and over was the creation. And this story starts with darkness in the world. The whole world is in darkness. And there was this one man who had a light in his house, his smokehouse. He had a daughter, one child, and he was so protective. He so loved her. He so watched her. And She was only allowed one outing a day from the smokehouse. And she had her maid and the other three were to protect her, and they would walk her down the path to the river where she would get her drink of water. And then they would return her home. But the raven, in his flying around, and he noticed, he said, "So dark." He said, "There's only one source of light here." And he, "How can I get that light?" So he started scheming to get that light. He said, "The only one that's allowed in that house is the daughter. And she's only allowed out once a day to drink water." And so he studied what she did, everything she did, he studied. And then when she kneeled down and she would drink water right from the river, and then she would stand up and they would guard her back home. Now he starts thinking, looking at the water, thinking, what does she do? She drinks water. I know, he said, I will turn myself into a feather. One of the small feathers of the eagle. So he did that just before she came. He floated on top of the water. She knelt down. When she got close to the water, this feather was going around. So she blew it away and she drank water. Raven said, "That didn't work. Feather didn't work. What shall I try next? Has to be smaller." And he said, "Needle from one of these branches." So he transformed himself into a needle.

know what next, and he was studying the water. She saw something was when she got the filter hand with water to drink. The silt started to move in the water. But she just kept drinking. She drank the silt. That's it. So he changed himself to silt. And so when she came that day to drink water, she drank the silt, which impregnated her. She went back to the smokehouse, and now she's pregnant, and her father loved her so much that there's really nothing he would do or could do or whatever but accept this pregnancy. Soon the baby was born, or Raven was born. In his little human form, he started growing, and he started crawling. And he was just the apple of his grandfather's eye. His grandfather loved him so much. And when they gave him things to play with, anything he wanted, then he started looking at the globe, this lamp, this lantern. And he started pointing at it and saying, And the father said, "No, we can't, not that." But every day, and soon he was worn down that he had to get it. But before he did that, he laid out the finest furs from wall to wall. Then he brought the lantern down. And so Raven was playing with it, rolling it around. But he was looking, and he saw the smoke hole. So the next time that the globe came down, Raven grabbed, he grabbed the globe and he flew through the smoke hole, and he started flying around the world, flying. He says, and pretty soon the globe broke. Stars. And then out came the moon. And he flew around, then the sun. But that's how light came. Yeah. Then there was then this one just seems to fit right in with how my name came into it, because it was also at the beginning of the world, and the sun was shining. Raven brought the sun. Now Raven thinks that the sun is no good. So he starts scheming. How do I remedy this? How do I? And then he said, saw this. He says, I've got to cover, to plug the hole that the sun shines in.
So he flew, grabbed the

0: blanket, and away he went, and he new chooped the sun. New chooped, new chooped, new chooped. And then he flew away. Then the eagle came and saw the world was again in darkness. So the eagle saw the problem. He flew to the sun, grabbed the blanket into his mouth, and he flew away, brought light back to the world, and this is why my elder, Robert Andy, told me, he said, that's why you're so smart. You're smart. And he was just sitting there in awe, and I was looking at this man who was revealing who I am. And I've never been the same since. That's my story.
1: Why Alex eats? Such slim steaks Alex eats. Like, so I miss the same demo cracky piece, you know, skit in house goes twelve.
2: Oh, I'm glad this is your secret house. Hide you, Sheriff.

No, yes, them slacks, shoot. She's okay. This is Dan Nelson's son, she's okay, son.

0: If we could look at colonization, the effects of colonization on our people, let's look at the land first, then we'll talk about subjugating, political subjugating our people. For the land, again, I'll use the West Coast here as an example. 1858, you have the Secretary of State of the Colonies, Edward Linton, gives a directive to Douglas. He says, Indians are nomadic people, and that's a problem for colonial settlement. We need to put them in permanent settlements for three reasons. One, to protect the colonial settlers' claims to the land. So you're basically to facilitate the theft. Number two is to protect the colonial settlers from the natives, minimize the interaction. If you could put them in one spot away from where the rich resources are, you could keep them from interacting, so less conflict against the settlers. And finally, the last one is to put them in a place where they can be controlled, shaped, and remolded to be compatible with colonial development interest. Controlled, shaped, and remolded to be compatible with colonial development interest. Assimilation. Assimilate us into the idea that we have to be colonized. So Douglas responds by thinking about the reserve system. And he recognizes he doesn't have enough money to enter into a treaty. He doesn't have the money that he needs to try to get indigenous people to give consent to being on reserves. He also recognizes he doesn't have enough money to enter to the same model that the U.S. is using. The American reservation system is a system of economic dependency. He doesn't have that kind of money to support the indigenous people if they're going to be a burden on colonization of that area. So he chooses what they call the agri-reserve system. And he wants the indigenous people to be self-reliant so they ain't a burden on the colonial taxpayer or the colonial taxes. So he awards 10 acres per family. And he says, there's where you can move to and you can be self-reliant. Well, a lot of indigenous people are not going to agree with that. So in 1858, he has the solution in his mind, but he just can't exactly put it together. So by 1862, he has a solution. And now there's a gentleman by the name of Tom Swankey who really addresses this. And it's basically what we refer to nowadays in modern terms as ethnic cleansing. There is a suspicious outbreak of smallpox in Victoria. The Esquimalt people suddenly have smallpox, and the response is to send gunboats over and fire on them, knowing that they're going to go to different villages and different communities spreading the smallpox. So that began the 1862 smallpox epidemic, where close to 100,000 Native people died. It makes way for colonial settlement, ethnic cleansing that makes way for colonial settlements. That allows him now to impose a 10-acre reserve because the indigenous people are in a weakened, disempowered state. Well, after 1862, we start to see this taking effect. The reserve system is coming into effect. But by 1864, you have Lieutenant Governor Joseph Trutch, who doesn't even believe that 10 acres is good. He's like, no, no, no, that's too much. That's too much. Matter of fact, he calls it an insult to the colonial man. He says 1 acre. He strategically and deliberately adopts the American reservation system model of economic dependency because he knows political subjugation, like we talked about, it's important. Political subjugation is key. If you want to control the indigenous people, you've got to make them economically dependent on the state. So by giving the family 1 acre, knowing that is not enough to sustain that family, and makes them economically dependent. So for those of you who know about, for instance, the Canadian Taxpayer Association constantly complaining about indigenous people's burden on a taxpayer, you could tell them they have Joseph Trutch to thank for that. That was a deliberate move for economic dependency. Okay, where does that leave us? What's the reality behind that? The fact that 99.75% of Canada is for Canadians, 0.25% is reserve. 0.25, 0.25% is reserve territory based on that system. That's where we're at. That's the situation that we arrived at.
1: Simon Johnson.

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0: Oi, I guess some skis on what? Some smash cows. Hi,
1: as I quit as well as quest, sleigh was as well as the son what a swastle sack. As well as just put the cladash to put the dust. That is a thought. About that to come start. Stick is a hampit. That to do slash what to suit out. Schechem pyt dyl dwch yn sgwawd. 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Tw da wrth. 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I know that it's a man. We shall not quit it. To a set. As to someone asked. When he needs. He needs a. I'll not quit that. Get it out. To some today. No skills. I know that get about get schechen fit to tell us out to someone asked. I know that they now at a hot nubbit that smells gas that they now and scares no skills. I sensed no takens at all. Clubs the cladai hochel. As I not trusty at least to die out of the night at the same time. I not and trusty needs no more down. As the coil look what else as no skills that hustle quit. What them start, and no screen my hook duck. Scars eyes at Jackson's outward. About the them start scattered with a curse. As did it do the girls deserve today. As I tell, as sweat stand eyes at Luton. As I could ask, the knocks mails. As I took, as questioner, Pacona domits each dash, decent dash as questioner, it'll class the Scots dust. Pacona, as I could ask, as she asked, I thought cooks took him set, as I thought as they tell you. It's all. That's a neat stonk. That's a neat stonk. This is dust. That's no smell. What? As I outside cook it, little quilt the water, let some smell say it's empty. As to suppose it's that. We quit the guts while I call shout. What a suck was wasamlgat qalshaa ulakkulursat stat aynaanut tsqullaishaa wa wasamlgat atlislai wasamlgat atluunikkutar wa kintsat wa qoltat Ushilat ikhta khos kut satimutat tak tutlim statak. 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En moord, meester. En moord.
2: Why? We are sitting here with Diana Schooner Nutsupsta, and she will be telling some stories. Why?
3: The one story that Kanishkas, my grandmother, told me over and over and over was the creation. And this story starts with darkness in the world. The whole world is in darkness. And there was this one man who had a light in his house, his smokehouse. He had a daughter, one child, and he was so protective. He so loved her. He so watched her. And she was only allowed one outing a day from the smokehouse. And she had her maid and the other three were to protect her, and they would walk her down the path to the river where she would get her drink of water. And then they would return her home. But the raven, in his flying around, and he noticed, he said, "So dark." He said, "There's only one source of light here." And he, "How can I get that light?" So he started scheming to get that light. He said, "The only one that's allowed in that house is the daughter. And she's only allowed out once a day to drink water." And so he studied what she did. Everything she did, he studied. And then when she kneeled down, and she would drink water right from the river. And then she would stand up and they would guard her back home. And now he starts thinking, looking at the water, thinking, what does she do? She drinks water. I know, he said. I will turn myself into a feather. One of the small feathers of the eagle. So he did that just before she came. He floated on top of the water. She knelt down. When she got close to the water, this feather was going around, so she blew it away. And she drank water. Raven said, "That didn't work. Feather didn't work. What shall I try next? Has to be smaller." And he said, "Needle from one of these branches." So he transformed himself into a needle, pine needle. And then she came down that day. She got ready to drink and she saw this pine needle, so she blew it away. Didn't work again. So now he's getting serious. He doesn't know what next. And he was studying the water. He saw something was when she got the filled her hand with water to drink. The silt started to move in the water. But she just kept drinking. She drank the silt. That's it. So he changed himself to silt. And so when she came that day to drink water, she drank the silt, which impregnated her. She went back to the smokehouse and now she's pregnant and her father loved her so much that there's really nothing he would do or could do or whatever but accept this pregnancy. Soon the baby was born, or Raven was born. In his little human form, he started growing, and he started crawling. And he was just the apple of his grandfather's eye. His grandfather loved him so much. And when they gave him things to play with, anything he wanted, then he started looking at the globe, this lamp, this lantern. And he started pointing at it and saying, And the father said, "No, we can't, not that." But every day, and soon he was worn down that he had to get it. But before he did that, he laid out the finest furs from wall to wall. Then he brought the lantern down. And so Raven was playing with it, rolling it around. But he was looking. And he saw the smoke hole. So the next time that the globe came down, Raven grabbed, he grabbed the globe and he flew. And he flew through the smoke hole. Like, ah. ah, ah. And he started flying around the world, flying. He says, and pretty soon the glow broke. Stars. And then out came the moon. They flew around. Then the sun. But that's how light came. Yeah. Then there was then this one just seems to fit right in with how my name came into it, because it was also at the beginning of the world and the sun was shining. Raven brought the sun. Now Raven thinks that the sun is no good. So he starts scheming. How do I remedy this? How do I? And then he said, saw this. He says, I've got to cover, to plug the hole that the sun shines in. So he flew, grabbed the blanket, and away he went, and he no-chooped the sun. No-chooped, no-chooped, no-chooped. And then he flew away. Then the eagle came and saw the world was again in darkness. So the eagle saw the problem. He flew to the sun, grabbed the blanket into his mouth, and he flew away, brought light back to the world, and this is why my elder, Robert Andy, told me, he said, that's why you're so smart. You're smart. And he was just sitting there in awe, and I was looking at this man who was revealing who I am. And I've never been the same since. That's my story.
2: The new Hawk alphabet.
4: Letter A.
5: Ah.
4: Ah. Letter C.
5: Hya.
4: Hya. Letter C W.
5: Hua.
4: Hua. Letter H.
5: Ha.
4: Ha. Letter I.
5: E.
4: E. Letter K.
5: Ka.
4: Ka.
5: Or ga.
4: Ga. Letters K W.
5: Qua.
4: Qua. Letter K apostrophe.
5: Qa.
4: Qa. Letters KW apostrophe.
5: Qua.
4: Qua.
5: Qua.
4: Qua. Letter L.
5: La.
4: La. Letters LH.
5: Sha.
4: Sha.
5: Sha.
4: Sha. Letter M.
5: Ma.
4: Ma.
5: Ma.
4: Ma. Letter N.
5: Na.
4: Na. Letter P.
5: Pa.
4: Pa.
5: Or ba.
4: Letter P apostrophe.
5: Ah.
4: Ah. Letter Q.
5: Kha.
4: Kha. Letter Q W.
5: Qua.
4: Qua.
5: Qua.
4: Qua. Letter Q apostrophe.
5: Ah.
4: Ah.
5: Ah.
4: Ah. Letter Q W apostrophe.
5: Qua.
4: Qua.
5: Qua.
4: Qua. Letter S.
5: Sa.
4: Sa. Letter T.
5: Ta.
4: Ta.
5: Or da.
4: Da. Letter T apostrophe.
5: Ta.
4: Ta.
5: Ta.
4: Ta. Letters T S.
5: Ta.
4: Ta.
5: Ta.
4: Ta. Letters T S apostrophe.
5: Ta.
4: Ta.
5: Ta.
4: Ta. Letters T L apostrophe.
5: Ch.
4: Letter U.
5: Ooh.
4: Ooh. Letter W.
5: Wah.
4: Wah. Letter X.
5: Ha.
4: Ha. Letter XW.
5: Hua.
4: Hua.
5: Hua.
4: Hua. Letter Y.
5: Ya.
4: Ya.
5: The 7 represents a glottal stop. Very good example word for this one is ha'u, and that's the caterpillar. If you listen to that word ha'u, ha'u, it would be spelt H-A-7-U. If you were to take out that 7, it would be pronounced ha'u. With the 7 in there, makes that little glottal stop, that pause. So you say ha'u, ha'u. And the last 3 letters in our alphabet that we use here. Now we only have 3 vowels, a, e, u. And those vowels have a drag form. So when we're reading Nuchalk and you see double vowels, it means you're going to drag it out. 3 drag vowels from a, e, u. A, e, o.
4: So letters A, A, A. Letters I, I.
5: E.
4: E. Letters U, U.
5: O.
4: O. In the Nuchalk alphabet with Sinhekila and Sultani.
6: Following is a song sung by Agnes Edgar about the wild rosebud Skopeek.
2: Why?
6: Why?

0: fix me today. Get it and also at was Kashlutani at
1: The following song is also about Skopik, the wild rose, but
2: why?
0: Why, yeah?

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13: Learning the New Hawk alphabet with Sankekila and Sotslani. Why?
14: We're trying to get people to learn about the New Hulk alphabet, and we're trying to figure out the best way.
13: For how we are now, we definitely need a written language to help us help support ourselves as learners. But sometimes it's hard for many people to understand the system that's been developed. Our elders, we had great elders that worked very hard on this system with linguists that came into the community, and they decided on this nice, easy alphabet of ours. Which is, I've studied some of the other alphabets out there, and this one is definitely the easiest. Many of the other ones need special keyboards because they use International Phonetics Alphabet. But with this one, we could use the regular keyboard and just using combination letters to make a New Hawk sound.
14: I'll repeat the letter and you'll begin by pronouncing.
13: So yeah, you say the English letter, mm-hmm. And then I will give the New Hawk sound that has been put on that letter.
14: And then I'll repeat.
13: Yes.
14: Letter A.
13: Ah.
14: Ah. Letter C.
13: Hya.
14: Hya. Letter C W.
13: Hua.
14: Hua. Letter H.
13: Ha.
14: Ha. Letter I.
13: E.
14: E. Letter K.
13: Ka.
14: Ka.
13: Or ga.
14: Ga.
13: If it's followed by a vowel, it'll make a g sound. And if it's followed by a consonant, it'll make a k sound.
14: Letters KW.
13: Qua.
14: Qua. Letter K apostrophe.
13: Qa.
14: Qa. Letters KW apostrophe.
13: Qua.
14: Qua.
13: Qua.
14: Qua. Letter L.
13: La.
14: La. Letters LH.
13: Sa.
14: Sa.
13: Sa.
14: Sa. Letter M.
13: Ma.
14: Ma.
13: Ma.
14: Ma. Letter N.
13: Na.
14: Na. Letter P.
13: Pa.
14: Pa.
13: Or ba. And this is the same as the K sound, the ka or the ga. If the P is followed by a vowel, it will mostly be pronounced as a b sound. And if it's followed by a consonant, it'll be pronounced as a p sound.
14: Letter P apostrophe.
13: Ah.
14: Ah. Letter Q.
13: Ka.
14: Ka. Letter QW.
13: Qua.
14: Qua.
13: Qua.
14: Qua.
13: A little bit dry for it. It's the back of the mouth, not the back of the throat, but the back of the mouth. It's almost like if you were to gargle water. So if you throw your head back and go,
14: okay.
13: Try it. That's the part of the mouth you're using. Qua.
14: Qua.
13: Yes.
14: Letter Q apostrophe.
13: Ah.
14: Ah.
13: Ah.
14: Ah.
13: A little bit deeper. It's like a tearing sound. That's better. Ah.
14: Ah.
13: Try it again. Ah.
14: Ah.
13: Perfect.
14: Letter QW apostrophe.
13: Qua.
14: Qua.
13: Qua.
14: Qua. Letter S.
13: Sa.
14: Sa. Letter T.
13: Ta.
14: Ta.
13: Or da.
14: Da.
13: And that's the same. So that's the only three. The K, the P, and the T. And just as the other two, if the T is followed by a vowel, it'll be a da sound. And if it's followed by consonants, it'll be a T. A ta sound.
14: Letter T apostrophe.
13: T-a.
14: T-a.
13: T-a.
14: T-a.
13: Yeah, you ought to know.
14: Letters T-S.
13: T-sa.
14: T-sa.
13: T-sa.
14: T-sa.
13: That one's really light. You said it perfectly there.
14: letters TS apostrophe.
13: T-a.
14: T-a.
13: T-a.
14: T-a. Letters TL apostrophe.
13: Ah.
14: T-a.
13: T-a.
14: T-a. Letter U.

0: La.
1: La.
0: So you hear the quick ending. So you could have the regular L-A, la, but when you put that 7, it causes you to end your breath quickly. La.
1: La.
0: La.
1: La.
0: And that's that 7 at the end. Very good example word for this one that all Nuchalk probably know this word is ha'u, and that's a caterpillar. If you listen to that word ha'u, ha'u, it would be spelt H-A-7-U. If you were to take out that 7, it would be pronounced ha'u. But with the 7 in there, makes that little glottal stop, that pause. So you say ha'u, ha'u. And the last that we say, the last 3 letters in our alphabet that we use here. Now we only have 3 vowels, a, I, u. And those vowels have a drag form. So when we're reading Nuchalk and you see double vowels, it means you're going to drag it out. So if you see 2 A's, it'll be this. It's the regular ah sound, but just drag. Ah.
1: So letters A, A, ah.
0: Yeah, they're dragged. Good example word would be, with both of them, you have the word ya, ya, see? Ya, ya, see? Would be spelt Y, A, Y, A, A, S, I. Ya, ya, see? So you could hear how it's dragged. So our 3 dragged vowels from A, E, U, A, E, O. And then we also have something, one more thing in our language that's worth knowing about our alphabet, is the combination A, Y, and A, W. So when you have an A, Y in our combined together, which is very common, like in the word Teich, which is used in most Nuchalk sentences, you would spell that Teich. T apostrophe A-Y-C. So the A-Y makes an I sound. And then the A-W makes the sound ow. And so a good way to memorize these 2 words is by saying yow and wai. If you flip it around, it's the same word, just opposite, right? And that's how you can learn those 2 sounds. If you say yow, Y-A-W, yow. So that ya, ow, yow. And then the same, or and then for the A-Y sound, in Y, W-A-Y, Y. So, wa, I, Y.
1: And what does yao mean?
0: Hello?
1: Yao.
0: Yao.
1: And what does Y mean?
0: Okay. All right. Finished. Done.
1: Let's go back to the double letters. You said the A, and what is the next double? E.
0: E, yeah. So, a dragged E would sound like this. E.
1: And that's letters I.
0: Oh.
1: Which is E.
0: E.
1: E.
0: Yeah. The one that sounds different now is the U. So a dragged U. So 2 U's goes from the sound oo to aw.
1: So one letter U is...
0: One letter U is oo.
1: One letter U is oo.
0: And 2...
1: Letters U.
0: Aw.
1: Aw.
0: Like in, what's a good word? Like doba would be spelt T-U-U. P-A. And there's a good way, a good example word for seeing how we take the consonants, and if those consonants there, that T and that P are followed by a vowel, they make the sound D and B, as in the word doba, doba, which means belly button. That's it. That's our alphabet.
1: So you're learning the Nuchalk alphabet with Sinhekila and Sultzlani.
2: Hi, Miss Jim.

0: Wait.
1: If we look at how the land was handled, we now need to look at how the people are handled. And we talk about this idea of political subjugation. I'm going to ask you for a moment. Put yourself in the shoes of a colonial governor. And your mandate, your purpose, is to extract the resources from the colony you just took over. But do it in such a way that you don't cause a revolt with the indigenous people. Matter of fact, if you're smart about it, you might even get them to participate in it too. Help you out. Right? So this is what's referred to as the politics of occupation. The politics of occupation. The first thing that has to happen is you need to usurp the legitimate traditional power and authority of that government. Usurp, that means to seize or hold by force without consent. We discussed that idea earlier of not having consent. So, was this important to Canada? It was. Five pieces of legislation they had passed in a short period of time to ensure traditional government had its power and authority usurped and replaced what nowadays in modern terminology we say a puppet regime. Right? Replaced with a puppet regime. And I'll just quickly read off some of the legislation. The 1868 Act for the Gradual Assimilation of Indian People, that's the introduction of the band council system. 1869, Gradual Enfranchisement Act, again brings up band council. 1876, the Indian Act, this is where the band council powers and all that start to get really fleshed out. 1879, Department of Indian Affairs granting the power for the superintendent general to impose band council system, to impose, as we said before, imposition by force is wrong. And then finally, we see in 1884, the anti-potlatch, anti-Sundance laws. Why is that so important? Well, the potlatch is critical to traditional governance. This would be like removing the election system from Western democracy. It is at the critical component of how governance is done. So by attacking the potlatch, you're attacking how governance was done. You're pulling the rug out from underneath it. So we understand now that traditional government had to be removed in a colonial setting. That power and authority for a traditional government went over traditional territory, a very large tract of area, of land. So by removing those leaders, by force in most cases, by removing them, you're changing the authority, you're changing the power structure. So now that you have band chief and council set in place, they only have authority over a reserve. And as we said, that's a very tiny, minuscule portion of land versus what traditional territory really was.
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3: Let's take a look at the Sayul, the Song of the Thunder. The words to this song are talking about when the thunder is dancing, when the lightning is striking the mountaintops, when the storm comes in. It's telling us about what we're seeing during the thunderstorm. So you say, Yau ska.
4: Yau ska.
3: Shum chumal twalaich.
4: Shum chumal twalaich.
3: Allah.
4: Allah.
3: Soyon chats.
4: Soyon chats.
3: There will be lightning in the sky. When you hear that word sonch, which means sky, when we sing it, and a lot of our words will follow a rule like this, we have a way in which we sing the words, because some of those words with no vowels are hard to sing. So vowels will be added into them during the songs just to make it easier to sing. So the word sonch gets extended to soyonch.
4: Soyonch.
3: You'll hear that very commonly in a lot of the songs. Yau ska.
4: Yau
3: ska. Schal twalaichs.
4: Allah
3: soyon chats.
4: Allah soyon chats.
3: There will be bad weather in the sky. Yau ska.
4: Yau ska.
3: Schlau twa.
4: Schlau
3: twa. Leichs.
4: Leichs.
3: Allah.
4: Allah.
3: Soyon chats.
4: Soyon chats.
3: So that means that lightning will strike the mountaintops. And then Yau ska.
4: Yau ska.
3: Silk lautwa.
4: Silk lautwa.
3: Leichs.
4: Leichs.
3: Allah.
4: Allah.
3: Soyon chats.
4: Soyon chats.
3: And it will become cool. It'll cool down in the sky. Why? Why nu yam tlam geek? Di siuts sayut chausts. 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
5: Ich euch die Siutz, die ich erlaubt, in die Square, Quatsch. This is the song of the pea mouth fish and the bullhead.
6: Wait.

effect. What I mean by effect is he actually puts boots on the ground for British claims of sovereignty. Now, the British were a little bit different. They didn't agree with the church or the Vatican because the Vatican gave the New World to Spain and Portugal. So England said, we don't agree with that. We're going to issue our own royal charters, which are in effect like a papal bull. Matter of fact, the wording on it is almost the exact same thing as Romanus Pontifex, to subdue, to occupy, to take away property, to take and force people into slavery. It's almost the exact same wording. So when you had John Cabot come to Newfoundland in 1497, I believe it is, that's when the English start to claim some of the property. And then you you had Francis Drake, who also did the same thing on behalf of the English. So they claim into the New World, right across, all the way to the West Coast. So when you have Captain James Cook out here, he's putting boots on the ground, and he's actually going to this idea of occupation, right? He's putting into the claim into effect. Now, there's a problem. Spain was given this land by the church. So what they're starting to see is there might be a potential conflict between Spain and England over the Pacific Northwest. So that gets resolved at the Nootka Conventions, and this is in the 1790s. Spain and England sit down to decide whose sovereignty is going to rule over indigenous lands. Obviously, the Salish people were not consulted, not negotiated. There was no sense of compromise or even a declaration or notification. It was an imposition of sovereignty. The British come out the winners in these negotiations, and they get to claim the West Coast. So what I want to do is flash forward this. That was 1790. Let's move it to 1858, because here's where we start to see it taking more local politics and becomes a problem. James Douglas, an employee of Hudson Bay Corporation, later becomes governor. He operates out of Victoria, which at the time was a colony in 1858. Right? Now, this doesn't mean his political authority extended into mainland BC. It was just that particular area of Victoria. He has a problem. Gold. Gold is found in the Fraser Valley. It causes a gold rush. The gold miners that were in the California gold rush come running up, tens of thousands of them. Douglas doesn't know how to handle this because he only has a few thousand British people. His worry? That the Americans are going to make a claim to the land that will be in contravention to the British claim to sovereignty of the land. Also, he wants that Indian gold too. So his solution is to unilaterally declare mainland BC a crown colony. Again, no consultation, no negotiation, no discussion, no consent means no legitimacy. Indigenous people did not give consent to this. So no legitimacy to that. So he makes his claims. And then what we see is a rapid succession of claiming BC as a colony. By 1871, BC, as we know it, becomes an entire colony and then joins Canada in the Confederation. And that's how we enter into this idea of the Canadian nation having sovereignty over Indigenous territories in BC. Now, what's key and critical to this is the idea of consent of the governed. Consent of the governed. In each instance, all the way from the Doctrines of Discovery to papal bulls to royal charters, we do not see any attempts on behalf of the Europeans to try to create some relationship and discuss sovereignty with indigenous people. We just see an imposition of sovereignty. And that, as we said earlier, is illegitimate. Illegitimate. Now, why would a European nation do this? Why would a European kingdom want to do this? Colonization. Colonization. That's the idea of going into another country, settling it with the intent of accessing and exploiting their resources. Keyword there is exploiting. Exploiting those resources. They're not there by invitation. They're not there as guests. Colonization, and I'm going to read off Cecil Rhodes' explanation, because he addresses. Cecil Rhodes was a British colonial official, and he was actually handling Africa, in particular Rhodesia. But he explained it when he said, we, meaning the British Empire, must find new lands from which we can easily obtain raw materials and at the same time exploit the cheap slave labor that is available from the native

0: of the colonies. So as I said, he is speaking about Africa, but this gets adopted as a principle. And it's not even really adopted, because this is later on. This is actually in practice at the time. That's what colonization is. Any other nation in the world views that as a state of war. When a nation comes into your country, your nation, declares your land and resources theirs, and tries to subjugate your people to their political authority, those are acts of war. So we have to understand what this relationship is like, because it hasn't ceased. It hasn't ended.
1: Why the Amtram gives this connect? Kenny. Kenny. As the Kenny Mugals, please, the Haltumala. Why?

Mm-hmm.

Thank you.

0: Lau, who?
1: Hi, you Sam. You sound like you're a zombie ghost. Hi.
2: The headdress dance from South Bend.

Yeah.

0: Yeah, Howie. Yeah, Howie. Yeah,
1: Howie. Hi.
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1: Hi.

0: Now, do we have the same system today? Is this a modern concept? Is it something that's still the reality for us? It is, but in a newer way, in a newer way. And what we experience now is neocolonization, neocolonization. And what that means is when one nation enters another nation, forcibly overthrows the government of that nation and replaces it with a government that's of the interest to the colonizer. Now, as we discuss usurping and imposing band councils, that all seems to fit the bill. But it's a form of direct rule where the colonizer is the face of that political authority. So we all know the Indian agent was the face of Canadian authority on our reserves. Well, they recognize that that's not a very effective way of colonizing people. It causes a lot of turmoil. It causes a lot of feelings of rebellion and revolt because you can see the colonizer. So neocolonization was best described by Frederick Lugard. He was a high commissioner out of northern Nigeria from 1899 to 1906. He wrote a book. It was called The Dual Mandate in British Tropical Africa. And he said, here's how we have to do colonization now. He said, the white man is different than the African. And the African person can see it. Well, that's pretty easy to say. He said, because they could see it, there is more trouble in the colonies. He said, what we need to do is find some African people that are willing to be loyal to the colonizers and make them middle managers. Make them middle managers. So that the African people will see that face in power and it'll feel familiar. That person speaks their language, looks like them, has the same cultures, has the same rituals, and it's something that you tend not to revolt against. You're revolting against one of your own. So this concept of neocolonization is about putting the colonized in the position to help the colonizer. They're doing the job for them. And that's what we see with the Indian Act Band Council system. It's doing the job of colonizing by providing access to natural resources, by providing in the way of agreements, in the way of memorandums, even in the way of treaty. It's providing access to the colonizer by delegitimizing our own concepts. And I don't want to say the word sovereignty because it's a touchy word, but by challenging their sovereignty and saying they don't have that sovereignty to do this from.
1: Why is that not made?

0: Die schwarzen Augen, so doofen. Nee, oh,
1: wieso?
0: Weißen Augen, die schwarzen Augen, so doofen. Nee, oh, hey,
1: Well, you're not trying.
2: Ai, este gajo, ele é o que cheio de sticks. Ai!
3: Mrs. Edgar's son.
2: Ai!
3: Son is from Kingston.
2: No, you!

Ja, dann gibt es diese Saugier, die Schürze, Simon Johnson.

0: Jag ska stäcka kärlekens kropp i spön. De säger, oh, hej.
1: So to begin this, we actually have to look at a few political principles, just so we can kind of understand how we're going to look at the idea of legitimacy and sovereignty. So the first thing is very simple. The principle of equality. We are all equals. We're born equals. That means I cannot legitimately go and tell you what to do. I cannot force you to do something that you don't want to do. I can't impose my will. That is a condition of a force that we accept is not legitimate between equals. What I need from another person is to persuade them, to get their permission to do something. When we talk in a political sense, what we're saying there is, if we're going to have leadership speaking for us, they need to persuade us. They need to convince us and get our permission to speak on our behalf or to make decisions on our behalf.

story that New Chalk Radio is on, the village of Kumkutz. Our Nunus Yamch are going to sing Chief Pulis's Sinach Miach. Why? Do Yam Tlam Gil, dis suits, dis daltam chich, dis suits daich, putless dom, nuchim laich dom. Why Nunus Yamch?

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4: The four carpenters making up the sun. And so first it was a dedication, a declaration, that as long as the sun's in the sky, so will Nuchalkum be our Nuchalkulam. The second part was it represents our history, past, present, and future, that it calls back to the sacred number four, representing the four territories, the fingers representing the 40 ancestral families, so making up Nuchalk Nation today. So this represents how the people came together after smallpox. And this mask, this dance was done in the winter solstice and validated as our nation crest. And so now for the names, I'll just go through them. Where's Jarrell? Lakumais, can you come be my Vanna White?
5: Vanna White, Dimoja.

Oh, yeah, yeah, yeah, yeah, yeah, yeah, yeah, yeah, yeah, yeah, yeah, yeah, yeah, yeah, yeah, yeah, yeah, yeah, yeah, yeah, yeah, yeah, yeah, yeah, yeah, yeah, yeah, yeah, yeah, yeah, yeah, yeah, yeah, yeah, yeah, yeah, yeah, yeah, yeah, yeah, yeah, yeah, yeah, yeah, yeah, yeah, yeah, yeah, yeah, yeah, yeah, yeah, yeah, yeah, yeah, yeah, yeah, yeah, yeah, yeah, yeah, yeah, yeah, yeah, yeah, yeah, yeah, yeah, yeah, yeah, yeah, yeah, yeah, yeah, yeah, yeah, yeah, yeah, yeah, yeah, yeah, yeah, yeah, yeah, yeah, yeah, yeah, yeah, yeah, yeah, yeah, yeah, yeah, yeah, yeah, yeah,

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3: If we could look at colonization, the effects of colonization on our people, let's look at the land first, then we'll talk about subjugating, political subjugating our people. For the land, again, I'll use the West Coast here as an example. 1858, you have the Secretary of State of the Colonies, Edward Linton, gives a directive to Douglas. He says, Indians are nomadic people, and that's a problem for colonial settlement. We need to put them in permanent settlements for three reasons. One, to protect the colonial settlers' claims to the land. So you're basically to facilitate the theft. Number two is to protect the colonial settlers from the natives, minimize the interaction. If you could put them in one spot away from where the rich resources are, you could keep them from interacting, so less conflict against the settlers. And finally, the last one is to put them in a place where they can be controlled, shaped, and remolded to be compatible with colonial development interest. Controlled, shaped, and remolded to be compatible with colonial development interest. Assimilation. Assimilate us into the idea that we have to be colonized. So Douglas responds by thinking about the reserve system. And he recognizes he doesn't have enough money to enter into a treaty. He doesn't have the money that he needs to try to get indigenous people to give consent to being on reserves. He also recognizes he doesn't have enough money to enter to the same model that the U.S. is using. The American reservation system is a system of economic dependency. He doesn't have that kind of money to support the indigenous people if they're going to be a burden on colonization of that area. So he chooses what they call the agri-reserve system. And he wants the indigenous people to be self-reliant so they ain't a burden on the colonial taxpayer or the colonial taxes. So he awards 10 acres per family. And he says, there's where you can move to and you can be self-reliant. Well, a lot of indigenous people are not going to agree with that. So in 1858, he has the solution in his mind, but he just can't exactly put it together. So by 1862, he has a solution. And now there's a gentleman by the name of Tom Swankey who really addresses this. And it's basically what we refer to nowadays in modern terms as ethnic cleansing. There is a suspicious outbreak of smallpox in Victoria. The Esquimalt people suddenly have smallpox, and the response is to send gunboats over and fire on them, knowing that they're going to go to different villages and different communities spreading the smallpox. So that began the 1862 smallpox epidemic, where close to 100,000 Native people died. It makes way for colonial settlement, ethnic cleansing that makes way for colonial settlement, that allows him now to impose a 10-acre reserve because the indigenous people are in a weakened, disempowered state. Well, after 1862, we start to see this taking effect. The reserve system is coming into effect. But by 1864, you have Lieutenant Governor Joseph Trutch, who doesn't even believe that 10 acres is good. He's like, no, no, no, that's too much. That's too much. Matter of fact, he calls it an insult to the colonial man. He says 1 acre. He strategically and deliberately adopts the American reservation system model of economic dependency because he knows political subjugation, like we talked about, it's important. Political subjugation is key. If you want to control the indigenous people, you've got to make them economically dependent on the state. So by giving a family 1 acre, knowing that is not enough to sustain that family, and makes them economically dependent. So for those of you who know about, for instance, the Canadian Taxpayer Association constantly complaining about indigenous people's burden on a taxpayer, you could tell them they have Joseph Trutch to thank for that. That was a deliberate move for economic dependency. Okay, where does that leave us? What's the reality behind that? The fact that 99.75% of Canada is for Canadians, 0.25% is reserve. 0.25, 0.25% is reserve territory based on that system. That's where we're at. That's the situation that we arrived at.
0: Hi.
1: And did you sign up at the New Hulk Radio?
0: That's a nice stunk. That's a nice stunk. 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
5: Because we're doing work with the coming of age, it's fitting to share in this song to build the energy, build it into the work that we're doing for the coming of age for St. Nicholas' sister. Why?

0: It gives me great pleasure to now ask Dr. Taleo to say a few words.
1: Why, Jaus Madame Hooks, Jaus de Daldum, Jau Yayet Salt, Jau Tikol Hach Dalt, Samoma Mansanai, Jau Stamapsul, and what Stamapsul at the Eats Kutap, stood when I came to spoot up, Halhalutlam Dutlap, but that Maltus, this took the Mansdach, weeks storm a letzai at Sotmil, but that Maltus, Wa kutlam chiao, a lat, wa tiamat lao, a la matchuyam, wa tlamsta nao, a la kutlam kitlats. Anstas and chekila, nu katutlaks, dominates, weich wa tiamat sat nu chauk, taliomchts. Wai kutsamts, ske eat kromsiwats. Greetings. Greetings, friends and relatives. Greetings to the guests here today that have come to witness the work. Greetings to all of those that are receiving their degrees. I first would like to hold my hands up to pay respects to the ancestral territory of the Malkuyam, the ancestral territory that we are on today. And I'd also like to hold my hands up to those that make this place their home as well. My name is Sanhekila. I also carry the name Nukhatsulakus. In my community, I received the title of Alk. Alk is a ceremonial speaker, a Potlat speaker. When I was a teenager, I was very inspired by the words of our elders, of our leaders that would come to visit us in the schools or even in community events. And the leaders would speak. They would speak to us, reminding us that we have a beautiful culture and a language and a history, and that it's important for us to know our Nuchok ways, to know our traditions. They encouraged us to pursue education, both Western academics and traditional Nuchok teachings. And so those inspiring elders were the ones that Nuyah Khatlaich cleared that path. And as I was going through my teen years, I lived in Victoria, and there I got to see some of our ancestral treasures in the museums. Began to make me really think about our traditions and where we come from. And so I moved home. I moved home from my grade 12 year, and I then went to go and learn the language at the language classes that we had at our school. From there, our language teacher took me to the elders who would teach evening classes. And this is where I got my first job working in language, recording the elders, doing interviews. And as I was going to get ready, graduation was approaching, I was going to get ready to apply for university. And our elders, Chimaltwa and Elias Dice, they sat me down and they had gave me an offer. They said, if you stay, we will get the elders together and we will train you in the traditional 5 years to become Alk. They said, if you go to university, that's fine. Just know that the elders might not be here when you return. And so I decided to stay. And I worked with a group of elders, 15 main elders, that I would rotate every day going to a different elder, learning how to become an Alk, learning the various dialects of our language and to achieve fluency in the language. And our language is a difficult language. We are known for having vowelless words and phrases, so it can make pronunciation difficult. And even our grammar is even that much more difficult. And so to learn the language at first going from English to the four sounds that we use in our Nuchalk language was difficult. But once I had those elders speaking with them every day, the language soon felt so natural, like it was something that my shmanwas, my spirit needed. And so I stayed and I trained with the elders. They initiated me as an alk. And over that time, with the guidance of those elders, we've been able to bring back, revitalize many of our ceremonies, our arts, our traditions. Ceremonies that have helped make change within our community. We see that the girls that went through coming of age ceremony are empowered. The young men that go through these ceremonies have guidance. We have ceremonies where we uplift our babies to strengthen the parents. For us Indigenous communities, there's a lot of healing that still needs to happen, healing that is ongoing. And in the words of one of our elders, she said, our greatest strength is being who we are, is being Nuchalkum, and that we are medicine for one another. And that when we come together, and when we work hard to achieve that balance, what we call stumstaliwa, the full human experience, that we would then heal our communities, and we would begin to nuyal khatlai, clear that path for the next generation. We as human beings are entering the next chapter of the human story. And for us as Indigenous people, our voices are important, and our voices need to be part of that story. And so I would like to say stutwanich for this great honor, that in receiving this, I will be able to continue to do the work within our nation, continue to help revitalize and protect our language and allow our cultures to thrive. It is important for the future of us as Nuchalkum, and for those students back home in Balakula that are watching, I just wanted to say to them that all of this hard work is for them, that we clear that path just as the elders have cleared the path for us, and that we hope that they would too succeed and walk down that journey of being Nuchalkum and being proud Indigenous people. Stutwanaikum duch, sorts up, atlison, yadisok ish, ske atlish or sloop. Stutwanich, why?

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7: Why Alex eats? Such slim stacks Alex eats. Like. I miss the same demo cracky piece, you know, skit in house goes twelve. Squawless with now. Stisson stack. Wish to see him stick with Kulum stacks. Wish to in a quail. Some tow, six more. Stimmutows line out all smiths from Stanalo six. Son cooks a smiths. I'm stationed there. It's stationed there. I'm demo curriculum yet. I'll tell you, I'll tell you, Gemat Allah Hamske, Anokopach, Kutzik the Nomad, Allah Hamsk the Nomad, Dixunt the Anokopach, Kalt Mohmish Kutzai, Ditlamstad Ei, Why he is Kusat Mustat Lamstad, Kumem the Kerk Dietrich, Ditlamstad, Lysdor the Kerk Dietrich, Kumis the Lamstad. 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Without them at the last. Was twice could a cat date. And let's am kitsuts could kiss the tumstat. Must take willogic them at the last. Old twin to the quilt. Sims the cat date. Christ, I sick my likes. Stay at them no sam could sick die. 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Alle alt but I could hold them, because I had some damage, so I was in the game that I'm stuck.
6: And we are pondering about what it is to be human. And I've been playing little chunks of this clip from Yulim Snuch Yeltwa DJY from the other day. He stopped in on Yaliwa, and we end up having a little bit of a chat. And he brought up back when our leaders, our Staldamch, our Nuchalk people, stood up for our rights, for our title, for our territory, to stand up to the colonizers, to foreign powers, to a foreign power that come in and look to extract our resources, destroying our ability to survive in our territory as we have done for thousands of years. Our Staldamch, our leaders, our people, stood up and said, no, this is our territory. We are human beings placed here by Ashkwindam. It is our responsibility to care for and protect this territory for those yet to come. And what happened? The RCMP arrested them, threw them in jail. Our Staldamch, our elders, Nuchim Laich, an old man, end up in jail, in prison. And he was in there with all these different types of criminals. And they asked him, why are you here? What are you doing here? You don't look like you belong here. And Nuchim Laich explained, I stood up for my land.
5: We were out in Ista, and we were down in the courts. We walked out of the courts because Nuchim Laich asked the judge if he recognized us as human beings. And the judge said he couldn't answer that. So after he said that, we got up and walked out of the courts.
6: Wow. What a chunk of our history that there. Important information. And might wonder a little bit about why it was Nuchim Laich asked that question of that judge in that courtroom on that day when they were talking about our people standing up for our territory, our rights to defend our territory from foreign powers. It's a sovereign right. Nuchim Laich, he knew these things. He was well aware of the world situation. He knew the history. He knew the courts. He knew how they thought, as best as he could understand. And so he asked a very simple question.
5: Nuchim Laich asked the judge if he recognized us as
6: human beings. Human beings. He asked the judge if he recognized Nuchalk as humans. No answer. Could not answer. Did not answer. Would not answer. Why? Why? Why would one not answer such a seemingly simple, straightforward question? Are we human beings? Do you consider us as human beings? The judge would not give an answer. Why?

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3: This is another song of Jim Paulson singing about the bed.
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3: So to do that, we have to do a little bit of a history lesson. Now, probably a lot of people are familiar with this because this is pretty open information, but we want to see how it fits in this rationale, in this critique. And we're going to have to go back and look at Columbus. The moment Columbus set foot in Taino homelands, he immediately done something that most nations considered an act of war. He planted his flag and declared absolute power over that nation. Absolute power. He declared on behalf of Spain and God and said, this now belongs to them. Now, where or how was Columbus operating? What was he using? What kind of rationale was he using to do this? This comes from an older principle in Roman law called the doctrine of discovery. And we've probably heard this, right? It's pretty open, the doctrine of discovery. And this was used when nations were out exploring and they would find uninhabited lands. And one of the best examples is like a deserted island. Uninhabited lands, and they could claim that land on behalf of their nation. But what was key to that was the concept of terra nullius. That's uninhabited land. Uninhabited land, right? Well, obviously the Americas are not uninhabited and weren't in 1492. So at the fall of Rome, the church, in particular the Vatican, adopted this principle, this doctrine of discovery. The Vatican became a voice for international law. Reason being is the kings of Europe were Christian, and the Pope, as the head of the Christian church, gave direction to a lot of nations. So he became almost a voice of this international law. And the Pope or the Vatican, successful popes, would give directions for international law through something called papal bulls. Papal bulls. In 1452, I'll probably have to refer to a quote in my notes. In 1452, a papal bull, and I'm probably pronouncing this wrong, but it's Dum Diversus, had said, "We grant you," this is the kings of Spain and Portugal, "by the present documents, with our apostolic authority, full and free permission to invade, search out, capture, and subjugate the Saracens and pagans and any other unbelievers and enemies of Christ, whatever they may be, as well as their kingdoms, duchies, counties, principalities, and other property, and reduce their persons into perpetual slavery." So, take their land, make them slaves. Pretty simple. Subjugate them, make them slaves. This was picked up again in 1455 in the papal bull Romanus Pontifex. It was just echoed, almost the exact same words. That's what Columbus was operating with. That's the rationale he had. In 1455, that was the general application of international law. So when he showed up on the shores of the Taino homeland in 1492, that's what he was using as his justification. But look back. The Roman law said uninhabited lands. Columbus landed on an island that had more than 1 million people. The church had to disregard the idea of terra nullius, uninhabited, and change it into papal bulls to unchristian. Unchristian. So you became non-humans. You couldn't own sovereignty. You couldn't own property if you were unchristian, and it gave the right to go and seize the sovereignty or impose the sovereignty of a European kingdom on indigenous territory. Doesn't sound like consent to me. So in 1493, after Columbus gets back, the Vatican issues the Inter Catera papal bull, and it gives Spain and Portugal the whole new world to divide up amongst them. So they're given this entire thing. No, don't even have a clue who lives there. Just claim it all. So again, there's this idea of no consent. Indigenous people never gave consent to this.
4: Why he does me on plum kilt eichelt at this kilt George. Why?

0: Now we'll call on Stella Madus to open the work here in the house of Madus and Anu Kingsom will accompany him in opening this work today. Why?
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3: Hey, come on, wait, hey, hey, hey, hey, hey, hey, hey, hey, hey, hey, hey, hey, hey, hey, hey, hey, hey, hey, hey, hey, hey, hey, hey, hey, hey, hey, hey, hey, hey, hey, hey, hey, hey, hey, hey, hey, hey, hey, hey, hey, hey, hey, hey, hey, hey, hey, hey, hey, hey, hey, hey, hey, hey, hey, hey, hey, hey, hey, hey, hey, hey, hey, hey, hey, hey, hey, hey, hey, hey, hey, hey, hey, hey, hey, hey, 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
1: 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Scootly goose.
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1: 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Scootly goose.
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1: 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Clucks.
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1: 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Scubacus.
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1: 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Scubacus.
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1: 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Marsa.
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1: 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Tsutsa.
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1: 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Tsutsa.
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1: 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Itza.
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1: 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Itza.
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1: 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Skistlit.
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1: 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Skistlit.
0: Neck.
1: 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Skullapsum.
0: Neck.
1: Skullapsum. Skullapsum.
0: Shoulders.
1: Scootly whilst. Scootly whilst.
0: Shoulders.
1: Scootly whilst. Scootly whilst.
0: Arms.
1: Suchia. Suchia.
0: Arms.
1: Suchia. Suchia.
0: Fingers.
1: Scootlalchsak. Scootlalchsak.
0: Fingers.
1: Scootlalchsak. Scootlalchsak.
0: Wrist.
1: Scootlachak. Scootlachak.
0: Wrist.
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0: You are learning some body parts in the New Hulk language with Sinhechila and Siltslani.
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0: I'm just going to share a little bit more about the dances that we're showing. Sisauk, in our traditions, we have two main dancing societies, the Sisauk and the Kusyut. The Sisauk dances are the dances done at potlatches. The ones that dance are the ones that carry the names of the first ancestors. A lot of times, people mistake the sinakmir, the headdresses, as being like a chief's crown. They're not a chief's crown. What they are is they represent the story of the first ancestor who came from heaven at the beginning of time. So in those stories, the eldest, is the staldam, the chief of the house. Those siblings, those names carried by the siblings, are their sisauk. And so in the Sisauk society, they dance first always sinakmir. They do headdress dancing to represent the first ancestor that the person who is dancing, the name that they carry. In the story, it says that when the creator, in each room of his house, he had a different first family. He awoken them, giving them spirit, manwas, and breath, and they came alive. He then said, look to the walls of my house. Hanging on the walls were the animal and bird cloaks. He told them to choose the cloak that they liked, the form that they would come to earth in. And before they traveled to the earth, the creator danced with them. And the sinakmir was the first dance they did. Men usually dance with the rattle, women with their hands at their sides. After this, they put on their cloaks, becoming the animals or birds or creatures that they chose as their crest. And they are guided by the eyelash of the sun, they descended to the mountaintops. And so in our Sisauk dancing, you'll see always first a sinakmir dance, followed by a crest mask of the story that the ancestor came in contact with. So you'll notice sinakmir are always designed differently. They're designed to represent the name, but also the person that carries it in this time. So the next dance that will be shown, Charles had mentioned earlier that Dylan, our adopted brother Dylan, had carved a mask. I just wanted to share this story. When we were down in Victoria, where Nevea and my mom live, we were there for Nevea's baptism. And the museum, the Royal British Columbia Museum, is just across the street from the church. And so after the baptism, we went to the church, or to the museum, to go and look at all the items that were there. We walked into the main space, and it's a space about this size, and there's totem poles, masks, all around. And my grandfather, he ended up walking straight over to this one case of masks. And he was looking at these two masks, and he said, what are these? And he was really emotional at that time. And he says, I've dreamed of these masks. And it turned out that those masks were actually masks belonging to Gordon, Talio, and Bessie, his grandparents. And those masks were used at a potlatch in South Bentinck when his grandparents were married. And he had mentioned that every time he was fishing out in South Bentinck that he would dream about those two masks. And he was really emotional at the time. So Dylan, remembering this, Dylan actually made his own replica, his own style of this mask, following the way in which it was at the museum. And also, furthermore, the mask too was restored many years ago by Ron. So it's kind of neat how this kind of comes full circle, this tradition that we're bringing out right now. We call on our head chief, Nuking Mai, Salvin Pupas, to come and bless the floor again when we go down.
1: Yellow stuff, you move, Salvin, yeah, yeah.

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This is Dan Nelson's son. 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
11: 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Body.
12: S'unkutsta. 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
11: Body.
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11: Head.
12: T'unch. 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
11: Head.
12: T'unch. T'unch.
11: Hair.
12: Mantlqua. 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
12: Mantlqua. Mantlqua.
11: Ears.
12: Dangsta. 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
11: Ears.
12: Dangsta. 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
11: Forehead.
12: Scootly goose. Scootly goose.
11: Forehead.
12: Scootly goose. Scootly goose.
11: Eyes.
12: Clucks. Clucks.
11: Eyes.
12: Clucks. Clucks.
11: Eyebrows.
12: Scubacus. Scubacus.
11: Eyebrows.
12: Scubacus. Scubacus.
11: Nose.
12: Marsa. Marsa.
11: Nose.
12: Marsa. Marsa.
11: Mouth.
12: Tsutsa. Tsutsa.
11: Mouth.
12: Tsutsa. Tsutsa.
11: Teeth.
12: Itza. Itza.
11: Teeth.
12: Itza. Itza.
11: Tongue.
12: Dichter. Dichter.
11: Tongue.
12: Dichter. Dichter.
11: Skin.
12: Skistlitz. Skistlitz.
11: Skin.
12: Skistlitz. Skistlitz.
11: Neck.
12: Skullapsum. Skullapsum.
11: Neck.
12: Skullapsum. Skullapsum.
11: Shoulders.
12: Skulli whilst. Skulli whilst.
11: Shoulders.
12: Skulli whilst. Skulli whilst.
11: Arms.
12: Suhya. Suhya.
11: Arms.
12: Suhya. Suhya.
11: Fingers.
12: Skullalchsak. Skullalchsak.
11: Fingers.
12: Skullalchsak. Skullalchsak.
11: Wrist.
12: Skullachak. Skullachak.
11: Wrist.
12: Skullachak. Skullachak.
11: Legs.
12: Icha. Icha.
11: Legs.
12: Icha. Icha.
11: Knees.
12: Skuyan. Skuyan.
11: Knees.
12: Skuyan. Skuyan.
11: Ankle.
12: Skullachal. Skullachal.
11: Ankle.
12: Skullachal. Skullachal.
11: Toes.
12: Skullachsal. Skullachsal.
11: Toes.
12: Skullachsal. Skullachsal.
11: You were learning some body parts in the New Hulk language with Sinhechila and Siltzlani.
12: Stutwini tsapske nus tainam nap hallmilwai.

0: Nan da, nan, nan, ooh.
1: I'm just going to share a little bit more about the dances that we're showing. Sisauk, in our traditions, we have two main dancing societies, the Sisauk and the Kusyut. The Sisauk dances are the dances done at potlatches. The ones that dance are the ones that carry the names of the first ancestors. A lot of times, people mistake the Sinakmir, the headdresses, as being like a chief's crown. They're not a chief's crown. What they are is they represent the story of the first ancestor who came from heaven at the beginning of time. So in those stories, the eldest, is the Staldam, the chief of the house. Those siblings, those names carried by the siblings, are their Sisauk. And so in the Sisauk society, they dance first always Sinach Miuch. They do headdress dancing to represent the first ancestor that the person who is dancing, the name that they carry. In the story, it says that when the creator, in each of room of his house, he had a different first family. He awoken them, giving them spirit, manwas, and breath, and they came alive. He then said, look to the walls of my house. Hanging on the walls were the animal and bird cloaks. He told them to choose the cloak that they liked, the form that they would come to earth in. And before they traveled to the earth, the creator danced with them. And the Sinach Miuch was the first dance they did. Men usually dance with the rattle, women with their hands at their sides. After this, they put on their cloaks, becoming the animals or birds or creatures that they chose as their crest. And they are guided by the eyelash of the sun and ascended to the mountaintops. And so in our Sisauk dancing, you'll see always first a Sinach Miuch dance, followed by a crest mask of the story that the ancestor came in contact with. So you'll notice Sinach Miuch are always designed differently. They're designed to represent the name, but also the person that carries it in this time. So the next dance that will be shown, Charles had mentioned earlier that Dylan, our adopted brother Dylan, had carved a mask. I just wanted to share this story. When we were down in Victoria, where Nevea and my mom live, we were there for Nevea's baptism. And the museum, the Royal British Columbia Museum, is just across the street from the church. And so after the baptism, we went to the church, or to the museum, to go and look at all the items that were there. We walked into the main space, and it's a space about this size, and there's totem poles, masks, all around. And my grandfather, he ended up walking straight over to this one case of masks. He was looking at these two masks, and he said, what are these? He was really emotional at that time. And he says, I've dreamed of these masks. And it turned out that those masks were actually masks belonging to Gordon, Talio, and Bessie, his grandparents. And those masks were used at a potlatch in South Bentinck when his grandparents were married. And he had mentioned that every time he was fishing out in South Bentinck that he would dream about those two masks. And he was really emotional at the time. So Dylan, remembering this, Dylan actually made his own replica, his own style of this mask, following the way in which it was at the museum. And also, furthermore, the mask too was restored many years ago by Ron. So it's kind of neat how this kind of comes full circle, this tradition that we're bringing out right now.
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5: So to do that, we have to do a little bit of a history lesson. Now, probably a lot of people are familiar with this because this is pretty open information, but we want to see how it fits in this rationale, in this critique. And we're going to have to go back and look at Columbus. The moment Columbus set foot in Taino homelands, he immediately done something that most nations considered an act of war. He planted his flag and declared absolute power over that nation. Absolute power. He declared on behalf of Spain and God and said, this now belongs to them. Now, where or how was Columbus operating? What was he using? What kind of rationale was he using to do this? This comes from an older principle in Roman law called the Doctrine of Discovery. We've probably heard this, right? It's pretty open, the Doctrine of Discovery. And this was used when nations were out exploring and they would find uninhabited lands. And one of the best examples is like a deserted island. Uninhabited lands, and they could claim that land on behalf of their nation. But what was key to that was the concept of terra nullius. That's uninhabited land. Uninhabited land, right? Well, obviously the Americas are not uninhabited and weren't in 1492. So at the fall of Rome, the church, in particular the Vatican, adopted this principle, this doctrine of discovery. The Vatican became a voice for international law. Reason being is the kings of Europe were Christian, and the Pope, as the head of the Christian church, gave direction to a lot of nations. So he became almost a voice of this international law. And the Pope or the Vatican, successive popes, would give directions for international law through something called papal bulls. Papal bulls. In 1452, I'll probably have to refer to a quote in my notes. In 1452, a papal bull, and I'm probably pronouncing this wrong, but it's Dum Diversus, had said, "We grant you," this is the kings of Spain and Portugal, "by the present documents with our apostolic authority, full and free permission to invade, search out, capture, and subjugate the Saracens and pagans and any other unbelievers and enemies of Christ, whatever they may be, as well as their kingdoms, duchies, counties, principalities, and other property, and reduce their persons into perpetual slavery." So, take their land, make them slaves. Pretty simple. Subjugate them, make them slaves. This was picked up again in 1455 in the papal bull Romanus Pontifex. It was just echoed, almost the exact same words. That's what Columbus was operating with. That's the rationale he had. In 1455, that was the general application of international law. So when he showed up on the shores of the Taino homeland in 1492, that's what he was using as his justification. But look back. The Roman law said uninhabited lands. Columbus landed on an island that had more than 1 million people. The church had to disregard the idea of terra nullius, uninhabited, and change it in the papal bulls to unchristian, unchristian. So you became non-humans. You couldn't own sovereignty. You couldn't own property if you were unchristian, and it gave the right to go and seize the sovereignty or impose the sovereignty of a European kingdom on indigenous territory. Doesn't sound like consent to me. So, in 1493, after Columbus gets back, the Vatican issues the Inter Catera papal bull, and it gives Spain and Portugal the whole new world to divide up amongst them. So they're given this entire thing. No, don't even have a clue who lives there. Just claim it all. So again, there's this idea of no consent. Indigenous people never gave consent to this.
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0: lot of Jim Polis singing about the bad
1: stuff.
2: I asked him to see what's best. I come a coyaya or see the stuff.

0: Ekam tas kwanatatrao sahoya oshiti.
1: What do you say? Oh, so. Oh, so. Bye. Show, so. Hold you down, King's Coast. Bye, little shows.

0: following is a song sung by Agnes Edgar about the wild rosebud Scopique.
1: Why?
2: What?

0: The following song is also about Skopik, the wild rose, but...
1: Why?
2: Why, yeah?

0: Why? We are sitting here with Diana Schooner Nutsupsta, and she will be telling some stories. Why?
1: The one story that Kanishkis, my grandmother, told me over and over and over was the creation. And this story starts with darkness in the world. The whole world is in darkness. And there was this one man who had a light in his house, his smokehouse. He had a daughter, one child, and he was so protective. He so loved her. He so watched her. And she was only allowed one outing a day from the smokehouse. And she had her maid and the other three were to protect her, and they would walk her down the path to the river where she would get her drink of water. And then they would return her home. But the raven, in his flying around, and he noticed, he said, "So dark." He said, "There's only one source of light here." And he, "How can I get that light?" So he started scheming to get that light. He said, "The only one that's allowed in that house is the daughter. And she's only allowed out once a day to drink water." And so he studied what she did, everything she did, he studied. And then when she kneeled down and she would drink water right from the river, and then she would stand up and they would guard her back home. Now he starts thinking, looking at the water, thinking, what does she do? She drinks water. "I know," he said, "I will turn myself into a feather." One of the small feathers of the eagle. So he did that just before she came. He flew.

Nasa. Needle from one of these branches. So he transformed himself into a needle, pine needle, and then she came down that day. She got ready to drink and she saw this pine needle, so she blew it away. Didn't work again. So now he's getting serious. He doesn't know what next. And he was studying the water. He saw something when she got the filter hand with water to drink. The silt started to move in the water. But she just kept drinking. She drank the silt. That's it. So he changed himself to silt. And so when she came that day to drink water, she drank the silt, which impregnated her. She went back to the smokehouse, and now she's pregnant, and her father loved her so much that there's really nothing he would do or could do or whatever but accept this pregnancy. Soon the baby was born, or Raven was born. In his little human form, he started growing, and he started crawling. And he was just the apple of his grandfather's eye. His grandfather loved him so much. And when they gave him things to play with, anything he wanted, then he started looking at the globe, this lantern. And he started pointing at it and saying, And the father said, no, we can't, not that. But every day, and soon he was worn down that he had to get it. But before he did that, he laid out the finest furs from wall to wall. Then he brought the lantern down. And so Raven was playing with it, rolling it around. But he was looking, and he saw the smoke hole. So the next time that the globe came down, Raven grabbed, he flew, he grabbed the globe and he flew through the smoke hole, and he started flying around the world, flying. He says, and pretty soon the globe broke. Stars. And then out came the moon. And they flew around. And then the sun. But that's how light came. Yeah. Then there was then that. This one just seems to fit right in with

0: how my name came into it, because it was also at the beginning of the world, and the sun was shining. Raven brought the sun. Now Raven thinks that the sun is no good. So he starts scheming. How do I remedy this? How do I... And then he said, saw this. He says, I've got to cover, to plug the hole that the sun shines in. So he flew, grabbed the blanket, and away he went, and he no-chooped the sun. No-chooped, no-chooped, no-chooped. And then he flew away. Then the eagle came and saw the world was again in darkness. So the eagle saw the problem. He flew to the sun, grabbed the blanket into his mouth, and he flew away, brought light back to the world, and this is why my elder Robert Andy told me, he said, that's why you're so smart. You're smart. And he was just sitting there in awe, and I was looking at this man who was revealing who I am. And I've never been the same since. That's my story.
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0: Hi. Hi. Hey. Hi. Hey.

Important song because it teaches us to acknowledge where we come from, to acknowledge what's been provided. So not only does this connect us to the beginning of time and connect us to our land and to our river, but the last bit of it, the last lyric of the words, Genu am dachis, wanuchok su ats, nuchim laich daich, wachit su daich. So it's saying that I am rooted, I am cemented to my land, unmovable like a mountain in Nuchok territory, like our ancestors, Nuchim Laich, like Wachit. So what it's saying is that Nuchok people, we will always be here because the Creator put us here. And like these mountains, we are unmovable from our land. So that's a powerful statement from our head chief. So paying respects to our head chief lineage and to the territory that Nuchok Radio is on, the village of Kumkutz. Our Nunus Yamtl are going to sing Chief Pulis's Sinach Miuch. Why? Do Yamtlam Gil, Disutes, Distaltam Chiuch, Disutes Daich, Putlas Dom, Nuchim Laich Dom. Why Nunus Yamtl?

0: If we look at how the land was handled, we now need to look at how the people are handled. And we talked about this idea of political subjugation. I'm going to ask you for a moment. Put yourself in the shoes of a colonial governor. And your mandate, your purpose, is to extract the resources from the colony you just took over. But do it in such a way that you don't cause a revolt with the indigenous people. Matter of fact, if you're smart about it, you might even get them to participate in it too. Help you out. Right? So this is what's referred to as the politics of occupation. The politics of occupation. The first thing that has to happen is you need to usurp the legitimate traditional power and authority of that government. Usurp. That means to seize or hold by force without consent. We discussed that idea earlier of not having consent. So was this important to Canada? It was. Five pieces of legislation they had passed in a short period of time to ensure traditional government had its power and authority usurped and replaced with what nowadays in modern terminology we say a puppet regime. Replaced with a puppet regime. And I'll just quickly read off some of the legislation. The 1868 Act for the Gradual Assimilation of Indian People, that's the introduction of the band council system. 1869, Gradual Enfranchisement Act, again brings up band council. 1876, the Indian Act. This is where the band council powers and all that start to get really fleshed out. 1879, Department of Indian Affairs granting the power for the Superintendent General to impose band council system. To impose, and we said it before, imposition by force is wrong. And then finally, we see in 1884, the anti-potlatch, anti-Sundance laws. Why is that so important? Well, the potlatch is critical to traditional governance. This would be like removing the election system from Western democracy. It is at the critical component of how governance is done. So by attacking the potlatch, you're attacking how governance was done. You're pulling the rug out from underneath it. So we understand now that traditional government had to be removed in a colonial setting. That power and authority for a traditional government went over traditional territory, a very large tract of area, of land. So by removing those leaders, by force in most cases, by removing them, you're changing the authority, you're changing the power structure. So now that you have band chief and council set in place, they only have authority over a reserve. And as we said, that's a very tiny, minuscule portion of land versus what traditional territory really was.
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4: Ta yemo, steak squish, kwaal kwa, halu laas, umtao, stoosh simtma kwa, di hilo tzikti ni, di tiq, di snaa khai ke laas, ya marlach kutsak nus kums, saimis, ashok, stnams, lai nao hiet al, Alas, a shoot out, did say a mosaic, eh? The Ganyam Lam Kdaka like a get out, the little tamed. Wait, it's killed.
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3: The four carpenters picking up the sun. And so first it was a dedication, a declaration, that as long as the sun's in the sky, so will New Chalkamch be our New Chalkulamch. The second part was it represents our history, past, present, and future, that it calls back to the sacred number four, representing the four territories, the fingers representing the 40 ancestral families, so making up Nuchok Nation today. So this represents how the people came together after smallpox. And this mask, this dance was done in the winter solstice and validated as our nation crest. And so now for the names, I'll just go through them. Where's Jarrell? Lakumais. Can you come be my Vanna White?
4: Vanna White du Mocha.
5: Why, Liam Flam Kikshus, Dishkonat, Skuna. 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Why?

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If we could look at colonization, the effects of colonization on our people, let's look at the land first, then we'll talk about subjugating, political subjugating our people. For the land, again, I'll use the West Coast here as an example. 1858, you have the Secretary of State of the Colonies, Edward Linton, gives a directive to Douglas. He says, Indians are nomadic people, and that's a problem for colonial settlement. We need to put them in permanent settlements for three reasons. One, to protect the colonial settlers' claims to the land. So you basically to facilitate the theft. Number two is to protect the colonial settlers from the natives, minimize the interaction. If you could put them in one spot away from where the rich resources are, you could keep them from interacting, so less conflict against the settlers. And finally, the last one is to put them in a place where they can be controlled, shaped, and remolded to be compatible with colonial development interest. Controlled, shaped, and remolded to be compatible with colonial development interest. Assimilation. Assimilate us into the idea that we have to be colonized. So Douglas responds by thinking about the reserve system. And he recognizes he doesn't have enough money to enter into a treaty. He doesn't have the money that he needs to try to get indigenous people to give consent to being on reserves. He also recognizes he doesn't have enough money to enter to the same model that the U.S. is using. The American reservation system is a system of economic dependency. He doesn't have that kind of money to support the indigenous people if they're going to be a burden on colonization of that area. So he chooses what they call the

0: agri reserve system. And he wants the indigenous people to be self-reliant, so they ain't a burden on the colonial taxpayer or the colonial taxes. So he awards 10 acres per family. And he says, there's where you can move to and you can be self-reliant. But a lot of indigenous people are not going to agree with that. So in 1858, he has the solution in his mind, but he just can't exactly put it together. So by 1862, he has a solution. And now there's a gentleman by the name of Tom Swankey who really addresses this. And it's basically what we refer to nowadays in modern terms as ethnic cleansing. There is a suspicious outbreak of smallpox in Victoria. The Esquimalt people suddenly have smallpox, and the response is to send gunboats over and fire on them, knowing that they're going to go to different villages and different communities spreading the smallpox. So that began the 1862 smallpox epidemic, where close to 100,000 Native people died. It makes way for colonial settlement, ethnic cleansing that makes way for colonial settlement, that allows him now to impose a 10-acre reserve because the indigenous people are in a weakened, disempowered state. Well, after 1862, we start to see this taking effect. The reserve system is coming into effect. But by 1864, you have Lieutenant Governor Joseph Trutch, who doesn't even believe that 10 acres is good. He's like, no, that's too much. That's too much. Matter of fact, he calls it an insult to the colonial man. He says 1 acre. He strategically and deliberately adopts the American reservation system model of economic dependency, because he knows political subjugation, like we talked about, it's important. Political subjugation is key. If you want to control the indigenous people, you've got to make them economically dependent on the state. So by giving a family 1 acre, knowing that is not enough to sustain that family, and makes them economically dependent. So for those of you who know about, for instance, the Canadian Taxpayer Association constantly complaining about indigenous people's burden on a taxpayer, you could tell them they have Joseph Trutch to thank for that. That was a deliberate move for economic dependency. Okay, where does that leave us? What's the reality behind that? The fact that 99.75% of Canada is for Canadians, 0.25% is reserve. 0.25, 0.25% is reserve territory based on that system. That's where we're at. That's the situation that we arrived at.
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4: You know, when we were out in Ista and we were down in the courts, and you know, we walked out of the courts because Nukim Laik asked the judge if he recognized us as human beings. And the judge said he couldn't answer that. So after he said that, we got up and walked out of the courts.
5: Now we call Stella Madus to open the work here in the house of Nanus and Anuk Kingsom will accompany him in opening this work today. Why?
6: Yellow Sakimut Saldam Kakai!

The next song is also from National Museum Tate number 72-1033, side 1. It is identified by McElraith as a morning song, and the identification number given on the tape here is 58, then in brackets 57-116. Both Agnes Edgar and Felicity Walkes recognize this as the morning song from Talio by a man named Yakalash.

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1: And did it sign up at the New Hulk Radio?
0: Sawanak! 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
0: Hi!

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Her name was La Lai.

The first treasure that Nadus would like to share is a treasure that comes from Green Bay. The treasure that they'd like to share is the dance of the mountain goat, the crest, the mountain goat crest. Why?

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Why?

0: Ai, aqueles que são os que são os negócios. 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Ai, ai.
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4: 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We send it to the little ones.
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0: learning the Nuchok alphabet with Sankhekila and Sotslani. Why?
1: We're trying to get people to learn about the Nuchok alphabet, and we're trying to figure out the best way.
0: For how we are now, we definitely need a written language to help us help support ourselves as learners. But sometimes it's hard for many people to understand the system that's been developed. Our elders, we had great elders that worked very hard on this system with linguists that came into the community, and they decided on this nice, easy alphabet of ours, which is, I've studied some of the other alphabets out there, and this one is definitely the easiest. Many of the other ones need special keyboards because they use International Phonetics Alphabet, but with this one, we could use the regular keyboard, and just using combination letters to make a Nuchok sound.
1: I'll repeat the letter and you'll begin by pronouncing.
0: So yeah, you say the English letter, mm-hmm. and then I will give the Nuchok sound that has been put on that letter.
1: And then I'll repeat.
0: Yes.
1: Letter A.
0: Ah.
1: Ah. Letter C.
0: Hya.
1: Hya. Letter C W.
0: Hua.
1: Hua. Letter H.
0: Ha.
1: Ha. Letter I.
0: E.
1: E. Letter K.
0: Ka.
1: Ka.
0: Or ga.
1: Ga.
0: If it's followed by a vowel, it'll make a g sound. And if it's followed by a consonant, it'll make a k sound.
1: Letters K W.
0: Qua.
1: Qua. Letter K apostrophe.
0: Kya.
1: Kya. Letters K W apostrophe.
0: Qua.
1: Qua.
0: Qua.
1: Qua. Letter L.
0: La.
1: La. Letters L H.
0: Tha.
1: Tha.
0: Tha.
1: Tha. Letter M.
0: Ma.
1: Ma.
0: Ma.
1: Ma. Letter N.
0: Na.
1: Na. Letter P.
0: Pa.
1: Pa.
0: Or ba. And this is the same as the K sound, the ka or the ga. If the P is followed by a vowel, it will mostly be pronounced as a b sound. And if it's followed by a consonant, it'll be pronounced as a p sound.
1: Letter P apostrophe.
0: Ah.
1: Ah. Letter Q.
0: Kha.
1: Kha. Letter QW.
0: Qua.
1: Qua.
0: Qua.
1: Qua.
0: A little bit dry for it. It's the back of the mouth, not the back of the throat, but the back of the mouth. It's almost like if you were to gargle water. So if you throw your head back and go,
1: okay.
0: Try it. That's the part of the mouth you're using. Qua.
1: Qua.
0: Yes.
1: Letter Q apostrophe.
0: Ah.
1: Ah.
0: Ah.
1: Ah.
0: A little bit deeper. It's like a tearing sound. That's better. Ah.
1: Ah.
0: Try it again. Ah.
1: Ah.
0: Perfect.
1: Letter QW apostrophe.
0: Qua.
1: Qua.
0: Qua.
1: Qua. Letter S.
0: Sa.
1: Sa. Letter T.
0: Ta.
1: Ta.
0: Or da.
1: Da.
0: And that's the same. So that's the only three. The K, the P, and the T. And just as the other two, if the T is followed by a vowel, it'll be a da sound. And if it's followed by consonants, it'll be a T. A ta sound.
1: Letter T apostrophe.
0: Ta.
1: Ta.
0: Ta.
1: Ta.
0: Yeah, you ought to know.
1: Letters TS.
0: Ta.
1: Ta.
0: Ta.
1: Ta.
0: That one's really light. You said it perfectly there.
1: Letters TS apostrophe.
0: Ta.
1: Ta.
0: Ta.
1: Ta. Letters TL apostrophe.
0: Ta.
1: Ta.
0: Ta.
1: Ta. Letter U.
0: Ooh.
1: Ooh. Letter W.
0: Wa.
1: Wa. Letter X.
0: Ha.
1: Ha. Letter XW.
0: Hua.
1: Hua.
0: Hua.
1: Hua. Letter Y.
0: Ya.
1: Ya. Letter 7. Number 7.
0: Well, the 7 represents a glottal stop. So in this circumstance, when we're saying the alphabet, to make the glottal stop sound, we use this example. La.
1: La.
0: So you hear the quick ending. So you could have the regular L-A, la, but when you put that 7, it causes you to end your breath quickly. La.
1: La.
0: La.
1: La.
0: And that's that 7 at the end. Very good example word for this one that all Nuchalk probably know this word is ha'u, and that's a caterpillar. If you listen to that word ha'u, ha'u, it would be spelt H-A-7-U. If you were to take out that 7, it would be pronounced hau, but with the 7 in there, makes that little glottal stop, that pause. So you say hau, hau. And the last that we say, the last 3 letters in our alphabet that we use here. Now we only have 3 vowels, a, I, u. And those vowels have a drag form. So when we're reading Nuchalk and you see double vowels, it means you're going to drag it out. So if you see 2 A's, it'll be this. It's the regular ah sound, but just drag. Ah.
1: So letters A-A, ah.
0: Yeah, they're dragged. Good example word would be, with both of them, you have the word yayasi. Yayasi would be spelled Y-A-Y-A-A-S-I. Yayasi. So you could hear how it's dragged. So our 3 dragged vowels from a, I, U, A, I, O. And then we also have something, one more thing in our language that's worth knowing about our alphabet, is the combination A, Y, and A, W. So when you have an A, Y in our combined together, which is very common, like in the word Teich, which is used in most Nuchalk sentences, you would spell that Teich. T apostrophe A-Y-C. So the A-Y makes an I sound. And then the A-W makes the sound ow. And so a good way to memorize these 2 words is by saying yo and wai. If you flip it around, it's the same word, just opposite, right? And that's how you can learn those 2 sounds. If you say yo, Y-A-W, yo. So that ya, ow, yo. And then the same, or then for the A-Y sound, in Y, W-A-Y, Y. So, wa, I, Y.
1: And what does yao mean?
0: Hello.
1: Yao.
0: Yao.
1: And what does Y mean?
0: Okay. Or finished, done.
1: Let's go back to the double letters. You said the A, and what is the next double? E.
0: E, yeah. So, a dragged E would sound like this. E.
1: And that's letters I.
0: Oh.
1: Which is E.
0: E.
1: E.
0: Yeah. The one that sounds different now is the U. So a dragged U. So 2 U's goes from the sound U to O.
1: So one letter U is...
0: One letter U is U.
1: One letter U is U.
0: And 2...
1: Letters U, U.
0: O.
1: O.
0: Like in, what's a good word? Like doba would be spelt T-U-U. P-A. And there's a good example word for seeing how we take the consonants, and if those consonants there, that T and that P, are followed by a vowel, they make the sound D and B, as in the word doba, doba, which means belly button. That's it. That's our alphabet.
1: So you're learning the Nuchalk alphabet with Sinhekila and Sultzlani.
2: And we are pondering about what it is to be human. And I've been playing little chunks of this clip from Yulim Snuch Yeltwa DJY from the other day. He stopped in on Yaliwa, and we end up having a little bit of a chat. And he brought up back when our leaders, our Staldamch, our Nuchalk people, stood up for our rights, for our title, for our territory, to stand up to the colonizers, to foreign powers, to a foreign power that come in and look to extract our resources, destroying our ability to survive in our territory as we have done for thousands of years. Our Staldamch, our leaders, our people stood up and said, no, this is our territory. We are human beings placed here by Ashkwindam. It is our responsibility to care for and protect this territory for those yet to come. And what happened? The RCMP arrested them, threw them in jail. Our Staldamch, our elders, Nuchim Leich, an old man, end up in jail, in prison. And he was in there with all these different types of criminals. And they asked him, why are you here? What are you doing here? You don't look like you belong here. And Nuchim Leich explained, I stood up for my land.
3: We were out in Ista, and we were down in the courts, and you know, we walked out of the courts because Nukim Laik asked the judge if he recognized us as human beings.
2: Mm.
3: And the judge said he couldn't answer that. So after he said that, we got up and walked out of the courts.
2: Wow. What a chunk of our history that there. Important information. And might wonder a little bit about why it was Nukim Laik asked that question of that judge in that courtroom on that day when they were talking about our people standing up for our territory, our rights to defend our territory from foreign powers. It's a sovereign right. Nukim Laik, he knew these things. He was well aware of the world situation. He knew the history. He knew the courts. He knew how they thought as best as he could understand. And so he asked a very simple question.
3: Nukim Laik asked the judge if he recognized us as
2: human beings. Human beings. He asked the judge if he recognized Nukhalk as humans. No answer. Could not answer. Did not answer. Would not answer. Why? Why? Why would one not answer such a seemingly simple, straightforward question? Are we human beings? Do you consider us as human beings? The judge would not give an answer. Why?

Oh, say can we survive? Oh, stand and say what no day. Hoy, hoy, hoy, hoy, hoy, hoy, way, way, day.

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3: 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What can that? What called that?
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0: what to do something that you don't want to do. I can't impose my will. That is a condition of a force that we accept is not legitimate between equals. What I need from another person is to persuade them, to get their permission to do something. When we talk in a political sense, what we're saying there is, if we're going to have leadership speaking for us, they need to persuade us. They need to convince us and get our permission to speak on our behalf or to make decisions on our behalf. Now, this includes a government. It includes a government. And when we say the word permission in a political sense, we're saying consent. We're saying consent. You're going to hear me say that several times throughout the discussion, the idea of consent. Now, that brings us to the point of the next principle, and that's political legitimacy. Political legitimacy. Legitimacy is just the idea of what's rightful. Now, political legitimacy is a question about the right to govern or the right to rule. Now, when you apply this to a nation or you apply it to a government, what you're saying is, do they have the consent of the people? Do they have the consent of the people to rule them, to govern them? And that's critical in understanding political legitimacy of any government, is the consent of the governed. The consent of the governed. Otherwise, you're just imposing your will on them. Right? Now, the next point, sovereignty. Sovereignty. This could go on forever. It could be a huge discussion. But I think as a general definition, if we said sovereignty is the absolute power of a nation, that's usually accepted as a just simple definition. In a Western democracy that exercises the rule of law, it's a little bit different. Then they would say it's the absolute legal power of a nation. Now, why do we insert that word legal? Well, if you're going to have a rule of law, then you're going to say that the nation is governed by these rules, these laws. And it's no longer the rule of man, the idea of a monarchy or a king that dictates something to you. Supposedly, it's a nation that is run by laws. So the sovereignty of a Western democracy is contingent upon this idea of having the absolute legal power to run a nation. All right, so if we can understand those things, we can move on and we can start to apply this to Canada and ask ourselves a few of these questions. Most importantly, the thing that we're going to ask is, how legitimate is Canada's claim to sovereignty over Indigenous peoples or Indigenous nations? And based on that, we could ask ourselves, does Canada even have the right to make law or enforce law in Native nations? And that's what I really want to get into.
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0: Père, ta coupe mère, elle d'autre mère, sans solo d'art.
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3: Let's move forward now, and I'm going to use the West Coast, particularly like Salish territories, as an example of this. But you'll see I'm going to kind of go from broad picture down to narrow picture a few times. You could see this happens to indigenous nations everywhere. But let's bring this home a little bit. 1778, Captain James Cook lands and gives effect. What I mean by effect is he actually puts boots on the ground for British claims of sovereignty. Now, the British were a little bit different. They didn't agree with the church or the Vatican because the Vatican gave the New World to Spain and Portugal. So England said, we don't agree with that. We're going to issue our own royal charters, which are in effect like a papal bull. Matter of fact, the wording on it is almost the exact same thing as Romanus Pontifex, to subdue, to occupy, to take away property, to take and force people into slavery. It's almost the exact same wording. So when you had John Cabot come to Newfoundland in 1497, I believe it is, that's when the English start to claim some of the property. And then you you had Francis Drake, who also did the same thing on behalf of the English. So they claim the New World, right across, all the way to the West Coast. So when you have Captain James Cook out here, he's putting boots on the ground, and he's actually going into this idea of occupation, right? He's putting into the claim into effect. Now, there's a problem. Spain was given this land by the church. So what they're starting to see is there might be a potential conflict between Spain and England over the Pacific Northwest. So that gets resolved at the Nuka conventions, and this is in the 1790s. Spain and England sit down to decide whose sovereignty is going to rule over indigenous lands. Obviously, the Salish people were not consulted, not negotiated. There was no sense of compromise or even a declaration or notification. It was an imposition of sovereignty. The British come out the winners in these negotiations, and they get to claim the West Coast. So what I want to do is flash forward this. That was 1790. Let's move it to 1858, because here's where we start to see it taking more local politics and becomes a problem. James Douglas, an employee of Hudson Bay Corporation, later becomes governor. He operates out of Victoria, which at the time was a colony in 1858. Right? Now, this doesn't mean his political authority extended into mainland BC. It was just that particular area of Victoria. He has a problem. Gold. Gold is found in the Fraser Valley. It causes a gold rush. The gold miners that were in the California gold rush come running up, tens of thousands of them. Douglas doesn't know how to handle this because he only has a few thousand British people. His worry? That the Americans are going to make a claim to the land that will be in contravention to the British claim to sovereignty of the land. Also, he wants that Indian gold too. So his solution is to unilaterally declare mainland BC a crown colony. Again, no consultation, no negotiation, no discussion, no consent means no legitimacy. Indigenous people did not give consent to this. So no legitimacy to that. So he makes his claims. And then what we see is a rapid succession of claiming BC as a colony. By 1871, BC, as we know it, becomes an entire colony and then joins Canada in the Confederation. And that's how we enter into this idea of the Canadian nation having sovereignty over indigenous territories in BC. Now, what's key and critical to this is the idea of consent of the governed. Consent of the governed. In each instance, all the way from the Doctrines of Discovery to papal bulls to royal charters, we do not see any attempts on behalf of the Europeans to try to create some relationship and discuss sovereignty with indigenous people. We just see an imposition of sovereignty. And that, as we said earlier, is illegitimate. Illegitimate. Now, why would a European nation do this? Why would a European kingdom want to do this? Colonization. Colonization. That's the idea of going into another country, settling it with the intent of accessing and exploiting their resources. Keyword there is exploiting. Exploiting those resources. They're not there by invitation. They're not there as guests. Colonization, and I'm going to read off Cecil Rhodes' explanation, because he addresses. Cecil Rhodes was a British colonial official, and he was actually handling Africa, in particular Rhodesia. But he explained it when he said, "We," meaning the British Empire, "must find new lands from which we can easily obtain raw materials, and at the same time exploit the cheap slave labor that is available from the natives of the colonies." So as I said, he is speaking about Africa, but this gets adopted as a principle. And it's not even really adopted, because this is later on. This is actually in practice at the time. That's what colonization is. Any other nation in the world views that as a state of war. When a nation comes into your country, your nation, declares your land and resources theirs and tries to subjugate your people to their political authority, those are acts of war. So we have to understand what this relationship is like, because it hasn't ceased. It hasn't ended.

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1: And I'd sign up at the New Calc Radio.

0: Why is that one each? 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
1: Hi, I guess some skis on what? Some smash cows. Hi,
2: as I quit as well as quest. Slay was as well as the son what's a stro. Swas a sack. As well as the stro. But the cladash can put out the stro. That is a sort. About the two times that. Skates hechem pit. Tach to do slacht, what to suit out. 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Wakaldat. Usilat sich da kurz kurz zu dem Mutat, da kurz im Stadach. I say now, what can she like what all said that Slahat Kwasna Kuni Pui? I say now, could I get this some telekutots? As the Lassahanet. We could get such stuck lad. If I got it to him stuck. Я хочу тау, хочу так, хочу цель. А я не могу, мы что? А я не могу.

Thank you.

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3: Okay, so I did get the single. I got to wrap up. I had a lot more to cover. But what I want to impress upon you is this. If we're going to think about Indigenous nationhood, number one, we have to challenge that concept of the legitimacy of Canadian sovereignty. Then when we arrive at the fact that that legitimacy is not valid, they don't have a legitimate claim to sovereignty, then we need to challenge colonial law. And I would urge you to think about this, that Canada does not have the right to make or enforce any colonial law on Indigenous territory, not a single law. We have a lot of people now discussing the idea of, well, let's oppose Bill C-45 or let's oppose the Indian Act. I ain't talking about a single law or a single set of laws. I'm talking about the entire system is not legitimate. And it needs to be challenged because it's that very system that attacks your traditional government and takes it down. One displaces the other. So we are going to have to think about rebuilding our nations by rebuilding our families, our communities, reclaiming our language, our history, our heritage, and then we can start to think about what our nations are going to build back and become. And when I say this, I'm saying do it against the consent of the colonizer. We do not need their permission or their consent to try to rebuild our own nations. So I urge you to rise up and start taking on that kind of mentality and those kind of actions. Umsut Nugama, all my relations.
4: Dimahwat alakaiht, dikesiot yaust, that asks illa a reichs de kocht, you dimahwat alakat.
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0: Nice, good name. 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Ach, the cat, I left some smiles, did that? The child had to request the sister who sent. The last girl who asked him a question name. Salute, girl who asked. Ashley Schumann, gleich dem Mutkutz, noch fachem nicht ist, wa noch omat. 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
4: In doing this work, Musmada has now dressed his son and prepared him on his path of Skaldam. We have now witnessed the transference of his chieftainship to his son and the work now to hand to Nuakila. And also, with this Sinakmiyuk being placed on Nuakila, our host Musmada also places on him his name, Musmada. And so now Nuakila carries the name Musmada. And Larry Sr., now takes the name Takamot. Takamot, becoming copper. This is the high name in the house, now that he's completed his work and handed down his name and his responsibilities to spell them with the name Musmada to Larry Lee. Larry Sr. can now take his place as an elder Skaldam, as Takamot. As a Skaldam, he still, as a Potlatchy man, he still sits with the chiefs, but he'll no longer wear his sinakmil. Now his son will do the work. Wife. And now the first act as Skaldam and as Yetzalt, Skaldam Musmada, Yetzalt Skaim. The first act that they'll do is they'll step off of these mats and they'll dance. And Skaim will blow eagle down, as is the rite of the Yetzalt, when dancing beside her husband, and she'll bless, give the blessings with the eagle down. This will be their first bit of work now, as Staldam can get salt. When we conclude this, we will now be looking at our hosts of the evening for the rest of the day's work. Why?
3: This is the song, a song for the hummingbird, the hummingbird song.

0: Ayo.
1: Now, do we have the same system today? Is this a modern concept? Is it something that's still the reality for us? It is, but in a newer way, in a newer way. And what we experience now is neo-colonization. And what that means is when one nation enters another nation, forcibly overthrows the government of that nation and replaces it with a government that's of the interest to the colonizer. Now, as we discuss usurping and imposing band councils, that all seems to fit the bill. But it's a form of direct rule where the colonizer is the face of that political authority. So we all know the Indian agent was the face of Canadian authority on our reserves. Well, they recognize that that's not a very effective way of colonizing people. It causes a lot of turmoil. It causes a lot of feelings of rebellion and revolt because you can see the colonizer. So neo-colonization was best described by Frederick Lugard. He was a high commissioner out of northern Nigeria from 1899 to 1906. He wrote a book. It was called The Dual Mandate in British Tropical Africa. And he said, here's how we have to do colonization now. He said, the white man is different than the African. And the African person can see it. Well, that's pretty easy to say. He said, because they could see it, there is more trouble in the colonies. He said, what we need to do is find some African people that are willing to be loyal to the colonizers and make them middle managers. Make them middle managers. So that the African people will see that face in power and it'll feel familiar. That person speaks their language, looks like them, has the same cultures, has the same rituals, and it's something that you tend not to revolt against. You're revolting against one of your own. So this concept of neo-colonization is about putting the colonized in the position to help the colonizer. They're doing the job for them. And that's what we see with the Indian Act Band Council system. It's doing the job of colonizing by providing access to natural resources, by providing in the way of agreements, in the way of memorandums, even in the way of treaty. It's providing access to the colonizer by delegitimizing our own concepts. And I don't want to say the word sovereignty because it's a touchy word, but by challenging their sovereignty and saying they don't have that sovereignty to do this from.
2: The Newcock alphabet.
3: Letter A.
4: Ah.
3: Ah. Letter C.
4: Hya.
3: Hya. Letter C W.
4: Hua.
3: Hua. Letter H.
4: Ha.
3: Ha. Letter I.
4: E.
3: E. Letter K.
4: Ka.
3: Ka.
4: Or ga.
3: Ga. Letters K W.
4: Qua.
3: Qua. Letter K apostrophe.
4: Kya.
3: Kya. Letters KW apostrophe.
4: Qua.
3: Qua.
4: Qua.
3: Qua. Letter L.
4: La.
3: La. Letters LH.
4: Sha.
3: Sha.
4: Sha.
3: Sha. Letter M.
4: Ma.
3: Ma.
4: Ma.
3: Ma. Letter N.
4: Na.
3: Na. Letter P.
4: Pa.
3: Pa.
4: Or ba.
3: Letter P apostrophe.
4: Ah.
3: Ah. Letter Q.
4: Kha.
3: Kha. Letter QW.
4: Kwa.
3: Kwa.
4: Kwa.
3: Kwa. Letter Q apostrophe.
4: Kha.
3: Kha.
4: Kha.
3: Kha. Letter QW apostrophe.
4: Kwa.
3: Kwa.
4: Kwa.
3: Kwa. Letter S.
4: Sa.
3: Sa. Letter T.
4: Ta.
3: Ta.
4: Or da.
3: Da. Letter T apostrophe.
4: Ta.
3: Ta.
4: Ta.
3: Ta. Letters T S.
4: Ta.
3: Ta.
4: Ta.
3: Ta. Letters T S apostrophe.
4: Ta.
3: Ta.
4: Ta.
3: Ta. Letters T L apostrophe.
4: Ta.
3: Ta.
4: Ta.
3: Ta. Letter U.
4: Ooh.
3: Ooh. Letter W.
4: Wa.
3: Wa. Letter X.
4: Ha.
3: Ha. Letter XW.
4: Hua.
3: Hua.
4: Hua.
3: Hua. Letter Y.
4: Ya.
3: Ya.
4: The seven represents a glottal stop.
0: Very good example word for this one is ha'u, and that's the caterpillar. If you listen to that word ha'u, ha'u, it would be spelt H-A-7-U. If you were to take out that 7, it would be pronounced ha'u, with the 7 in there. Makes that little glottal stop, that pause. So you say ha'u, ha'u. And the last three letters in our alphabet that we use here. Now we only have three vowels, a, e, u. And those vowels have a drag form. So when we're reading Nuchalk and you see double vowels, it means you're going to drag it out. Three drag vowels from a, e, u. A, e, o.
3: So letters a, a, a. Letters I.
0: E.
3: E. Letters u, u.
0: O.
3: O. In the Nuchalk alphabet with Sinhekila and Sultani.

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3: Why this act is huge, this daltum stalt eich at the curulum stout, Chief Poulas. This is the son of our Chief Poulas.
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0: It gives me great pleasure to now ask Dr. Taleo to say a few words.
1: Why, Jaus Madame Hooks, Jaus de Daldum, Jau Yayetzalt, Jaus Likolchach Dalt, Samoman Sanai, Jaus Damabsul, and was Damabsul at the Eats Kutach, Stutwe Naikem Tsap Sputlap, Chalchalutlam Dutlap, Batzat Maltus, Distuk de Maltach, Wisk Storm Alatai at Sortmil, Batzat Maltus, Wakutlam Chow, Alats,

the guests here today that have come to witness the work. Greetings to all of those that are receiving their degrees. I first would like to hold my hands up to pay respects to the ancestral territory of the Mashquiam, the ancestral territory that we are on today. And I'd also like to hold my hands up to those that make this place their home as well. My name is Sanhekila. I also carry the name Nukhatsuhlakus. In my community, I received the title of Alk. Alk is a ceremonial speaker, a Potlatch speaker. When I was a teenager, I was very inspired by the words of our elders, of our leaders, that would come to visit us in the schools or even in community events. And the leaders would speak. They would speak to us, reminding us that we have a beautiful culture and a language and a history, and that it's important for us to know our Nuchok ways, to know our traditions. They encouraged us to pursue education, both Western academics and traditional Nuchok teachings. And so those inspiring elders were the ones that Nuyah Hatlaich cleared that path. And as I was going through my teen years, I lived in Victoria, and there I got to see some of our ancestral treasures in the museums. It began to make me really think about our traditions and where we come from. And so I moved home. I moved home from my grade 12 year, and I then went to go and learn the language at the language classes that we had at our school. From there, our language teacher took me to the elders who would teach evening classes. And this is where I got my first job working in language, recording the elders, doing interviews. And as I was going to get ready, graduation was approaching, I was going to get ready to apply for university. And our elders, Chimaltwa and Elise Dice, they sat me down and they had gave me an offer. They said, if you stay, we will get the elders together and we will train you in the traditional 5 years to become Alk. They said, if you go to university, that's fine. Just know that the elders might not be here when you return. And so I decided to stay. And I worked with a group of elders, 15 main elders, that I would rotate every day going to a different elder, learning how to become an Alk, learning the various dialects of our language and to achieve fluency in the language. And our language is a difficult language. We are known for having vowelless words and phrases, so it can make pronunciation difficult. And even our grammar is even that much more difficult. And so to learn the language at first, going from English to the four sounds that we use in our Nuchok language, was difficult. But once I had those elders speaking with them every day, the language soon felt so natural, like it was something that my spirit needed. And so I stayed and I trained with the elders. They initiated me as an Alk. And over that time, with the guidance of those elders, we've been able to bring back, revitalize many of our ceremonies, our arts, our traditions. Ceremonies that have helped make change within our community. We see that the girls that went through coming of age ceremony are empowered. The young men that go through these ceremonies have guidance. We have ceremonies where we uplift our babies to strengthen the parents. For us Indigenous communities, there's a lot of healing that still needs to happen, healing that is ongoing. And in the words of one of our elders, she said, "Utsi."

Least leash no chalcom chish, ich sa dimudish. Our greatest strength is being who we are, is being no chalcom, and that we are medicine for one another. And that when we come together, and when we work hard to achieve that balance, what we call stum staliwa, the full human experience, that we would then heal our communities, and we would begin to nuyal chatlai, clear that path for the next generation. We as human beings are entering the next chapter of the human story. And for us as indigenous people, our voices are important and our voices need to be part of that story. And so I would like to say stutwanich for this great honor that in receiving this, I'll be able to continue to do the work within our nation, continue to help revitalize and protect our language and allow our cultures to thrive. It is important for the future of us as Nuchalkum and for those students back home in Balakula that are watching. I just wanted to say to them that all of this hard work is for them, that we clear that path just as the elders have cleared the path for us, and that we hope that they would too succeed and walk down that journey of being Nuchalkum and being proud indigenous people. Stutwanaikum Dutch, Sotsap, Atlisonch, Yadisok Ish, Ske Atlis Otsup, Stutwanich, why?

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1: Why? Alaik Chanam now, Wamus was his cream to mach, he yaki. Get yaki now, the suits clumped, as noodle dach. 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
2: 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And the sign up of the new Hulk video.
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6: Let's take a look at the Sayul, the song of the thunder. The words to this song are talking about when the thunder is dancing. When the lightning is striking the mountaintops, when the storm comes in, it's telling us about what we're seeing during the thunderstorm. So you say, Yau ska.
7: Yau ska.
6: Schum chumal twalaichs.
7: Schum chumal twalaichs.
6: Allah.
7: Allah.
6: Soyon chats.
7: Soyon chats.
6: There will be lightning in the sky. When you hear that word sonch, which means sky, when we sing it, and a lot of our words will follow a rule like this, we have a way in which we sing the words, because some of those words with no vowels are hard to sing. So vowels will be added into them during the songs just to make it easier to sing. So the word sonch gets extended to soyonch.
7: Soyonch.
6: You'll hear that very commonly in a lot of the songs. Yau ska.
7: Yau ska.
6: Schal twalaichs.
7: Allah
6: soyonch ats.
7: Allah soyonch.
6: There will be bad weather in the sky. Yau ska.
7: Yau ska.
6: Sklautwa.
7: Sklautwa.
6: Laichs.
7: Laichs.
6: Allah.
7: Allah.
6: Soyon chwats.
7: Soyon chwats.
6: So that means that lightning will strike the mountaintops. And then yau ska.
7: Yau ska.
6: Silk lautwa.
7: Silk lautwa.
6: Laichs.
7: Laichs.
6: Allah,
7: Allah.
6: Soyon chats.
7: Soyon
6: chats. And it will become cool. It'll cool down in the sky. Why? Why no yam tlam geet? Dis suits sayul chausts. Why no nos yam? Inakulit, Nunanda.

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0: Hi. 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Some smash cows. Hi. As I quit. As well as quest. Slay was as well as the son was a swazzle sack. As well as sust. But the cladais kaputs of sust. That is a sust. 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Sawanak. To doubt. Or to omit out and down, but the cladais kaputs of salt. 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No takens at all. Clubs the cladais off him. As I not trustly at least to tell to the next at the same time. As I not finished, as a quilluk, what else? As no skills that hustle quit, what him start? And no squin my hook duck. Scas eyes at Jacobson's out west. Clap out the trimstart scattle quit a curse. As did as sweat stand I as no clean. As I could ask, the knocks mails. As I took, as questioner, Pacona to me six dash, the sent dash as questioner, it'll cross the Scots dust. Pacona, as I could ask, as she asked. I thought cooks to come set as I thought they tell you. It's ugly. That's a nice stunk. That's a nice stunk. This is dust. That's no cooks my quest. As I thought cooks to the quest, the quest, I let some smell say it's empty. Astros proposes that we could get well I tell shells what a sucks was some shit. Tell shells or like who said that I know that it's called I shall. Was some sketch at least like, was some sketch at the only quarter. What can that? What called it? Was it let's take the horse quotes to the mutants that took them stutter? I saw now what Kalshila could have said that Slahat Kwasna Kuni Pui. I said, I could like it to some chilaku thoughts. I said, let's talk on it. We could get stuck let. If I got it to them stuck. Get to down. To the good salt. I had much, Mr. I had much.
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3: In doing this work, Musmuda has now dressed his son and prepared him on his path of Speldom. We have now witnessed the transference of his chieftainship to his son and the work now to hand to Nuakila. And also, with this Sinakmiyuk being placed on Nuakila, our host Musmuda also places on him his name, Musmuda. And so now Nuakila carries the name Musmuda. And Larry Sr., now takes the name Takamot. Takamot, becoming copper. This is the high name in the house now that he's completed his work and handed down his name and his responsibilities to spell them with the name Musmuda to Larry Lee. Larry Sr. can now take his place as an elder Speldom, as Takamot. As a Speldom, he still, as a Potlatching man, he still sits with the chiefs, but he'll no longer wear his Sinakmiyuk. Now his son will do the work. Wife. Act as Speldom and as Yitzhak Speldom Musmuda, Yitzhak Skeim. The first act that they'll do is they'll step off of these mats and they'll dance. And Skeim will blow eagle down, as is the right of the Yitzhak when dancing beside her husband, and she'll bless, give the blessings with the eagle down. This will be their first bit of work now, the Speldom and Yitzhak. When we conclude this, we will now be looking at our hosts of the evening for the rest of the day's work. Why?
4: So to do that, we have to do a little bit of a history lesson. Now, probably a lot of people are familiar with this because this is pretty open information, but we want to see how it fits in this rationale, in this critique. And we're going to have to go back and look at Columbus. The moment Columbus set foot in Taino homelands, he immediately done something that most nations considered an act of war. He planted his flag and declared absolute power over that nation. Absolute power. He declared on behalf of Spain and God and said, this now belongs to them. Now, where or how was Columbus operating? What was he using? What kind of rationale was he using to do this? This comes from an older principle in Roman law called the Doctrine of Discovery. And we've probably heard this, right? It's pretty open, the Doctrine of Discovery. And this was used when nations were out exploring and they would find uninhabited lands. And one of the best examples is like a deserted island. Uninhabited lands, and they could claim that land on behalf of their nation. But what was key to that was the concept of terra nullius. That's uninhabited land. Uninhabited land, right? Well, obviously the Americas are not uninhabited and weren't in 1492. So at the fall of Rome, the church, in particular the Vatican, adopted this principle, this doctrine of discovery. The Vatican became a voice for international law. Reason being is the kings of Europe were Christian. And the Pope, as the head of the Christian Church, gave direction to a lot of nations. So he became almost a voice of this international law. And the Pope or the Vatican, successive popes, would give directions for international law through something called papal bulls. Papal bulls. In 1452, I'll probably have to refer to a quote in my notes. In 1452, a papal bull, and I'm probably pronouncing this wrong, but it's Dum Diversus, had said, we grant you, as the kings of Spain and Portugal, by the present documents with our apostolic authority, full and free permission to invade, search out, capture, and subjugate the Saracens and pagans and any other unbelievers and enemies of Christ, whatever they may be, as well as their kingdoms, duchies, counties, principalities, and other property, and reduce their persons into perpetual slavery. So take their land, make them slaves. Pretty simple. Subjugate them, make them slaves. This was picked up again in 1455 in the papal bull Romanus Pontifex. It was just echoed, almost the exact same words. That's what Columbus was operating with. That's the rationale he had. In 1455, that was the general application of international law. So when he showed up on the shores of the Taino homeland in 1492, that's what he was using as his justification. But look back. The Roman law said uninhabited lands. Columbus landed on an island that had more than 1 million people. The church had to disregard the idea of terra nullius, uninhabited, and change it in the papal bulls to unchristian. So you became non-humans. You couldn't own sovereignty. You couldn't own property if you were unchristian, and it gave the right to go and seize the sovereignty or impose the sovereignty of a European kingdom on indigenous territory. Doesn't sound like consent to me. So in 1493, after Columbus gets back, the Vatican issues the Inter Catera papal bull, and it gives Spain and Portugal the whole new world to divide up amongst them. So they're given this entire thing. No, don't even have a clue who lives there. Just claim it all. So again, there's this idea of no consent. Indigenous people never gave consent to this.
2: George.

0: Snuyansak Slashut Bistiquacht. Itam old Snuyansak. This are let's eat, eh? This is a song that Raven sang of the Snuyansak, the worm in the deadwood underneath the sea.
1: Was I your cement? Was this the man's?

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1: Why, jaus madam hooks, jaus de daldum, jau ya yet salt, jau tlikol chach dalt sy'n mwm yma'n sanai, jau stam abswll, yn wa stam abswll, allai eit gwdach, stwt wy naig am tap sbwt lap, chal chalwll am dwt lap. 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Greetings. Greetings, friends and relatives. Greetings to the guests here today that have come to witness the work. Greetings to all of those that are receiving their degrees. I first would like to hold my hands up to pay respects to the ancestral territory of the Malkhuyam, the ancestral territory that we are on today. And I'd also like to hold my hands up to those that make this place their home as well. My name is Sanchekila. I also carry the name Nukhatsulakus. In my community, I received the title of Alk. Alk is a ceremonial speaker, a potlat speaker. When I was a teenager, I was very inspired by the words of our elders, of our leaders, that would come to visit us in the schools or even in community events. And the leaders would speak. They would speak to us, reminding us that we have a beautiful culture and a language and a history, and that it's important for us to know our Nuchok ways, to know our traditions. They encouraged us to pursue education, both Western academics and traditional Nuchok teachings. And so those inspiring elders were the ones that Nuyah Khatlaich cleared that path. And as I was going through my teen years, I lived in Victoria, and there I got to see some of our ancestral treasures in the museums. It began to make me really think about our traditions and where we come from. And so I moved home. I moved home from my grade 12 year, and I then went to go and learn the language at the language classes that we had at our school. From there, our language teacher took me to the elders who would teach evening classes. And this is where I got my first job working in language, recording the elders, doing interviews. And as I was going to get ready, graduation was approaching, I was going to get ready to apply for university. And our elders, Chimaltwa and Ilias Dice, they sat me down and they had gave me an offer. They said, if you stay, we will get the elders together and we will train you in the traditional 5 years to become Alk. They said, if you go to university, that's fine. Just know that the elders might not be here when you return. And so I decided to stay. And I worked with a group of elders, 15 main elders, that I would rotate every day going to a different elder, learning how to become an Alk, learning the various dialects of our language and to achieve fluency in the language. And our language is a difficult language. We are known for having vowelless words and phrases, so it can make pronunciation difficult. And even our grammar is even that much more difficult. And so to learn the language at first going from English to the four sounds that we use in our Nuchalk language was difficult. But once I had those elders speaking with them every day, the language soon felt so natural, like it was something that my spirit needed. And so I stayed and I trained with the elders. They initiated me as an Alk. And over that time, with the guidance of those elders, we've been able to bring back, revitalize many of our ceremonies, our arts, our traditions. Ceremonies that have helped make change within our community. We see that the girls that went through coming of age ceremony are empowered. The young men that go through these ceremonies have guidance. We have ceremonies where we uplift our babies to strengthen the parents. For us Indigenous communities, there's a lot of healing that still needs to happen, healing that is ongoing. And in the words of one of our elders, she said, our greatest strength is being who we are, is being Nuchalkum, and that we are medicine for one another. And that when we come together, and when we work hard to achieve that balance, what we call Stumstaliwa, the full human experience, that we would then heal our communities, and we would begin to Nuyalchatlai, clear that path for the next generation. We as human beings are entering the next chapter of the human story. And for us as Indigenous people, our voices are important and our voices need to be part of that story. And so I would like to say Stutwanich for this great honor that in receiving this, I will be able to continue to do the work within our nation, continue to help revitalize and protect our language and allow our cultures to thrive. It is important for the future of us as Nuchalkum and for those students back home in Balakula that are watching. I just want to say to them that all of this hard work is for them, that we clear that path just as the elders have cleared the path for us, and that we hope that they would too succeed and walk down that journey of being Nuchalkum and being proud Indigenous people. Stutwanaikum dut, sorts up, atlisan, yadisalk il, ske atlit or sloop. Stutwanich, why?

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0: Why? We are sitting here with Diana Schooner Nutsupsta, and she will be telling some stories. Why?
1: The one story that Kaniskis, my grandmother, told me over and over and over was the creation. And this story starts with darkness in the world. The whole world is in darkness. And there was this one man who had a light in his house, his smokehouse. He had a daughter, one child, and he was so protective. He so loved her. He so watched her. And she was only allowed one outing a day from the smokehouse. And she had her maid and the other three were to protect her, and they would walk her down the path to the river where she would get her drink of water. And then they would return her home. But the raven, in his flying around, and he noticed, he said, "So dark." He said, "There's only one source of light here." And he, "How can I get that light?" So he started scheming to get that light. He said, "The only one that's allowed in that house is the daughter. And she's only allowed out once a day to drink water." And so he studied what she did, everything she did, he studied. And then when she kneeled down and she would drink water right from the river, and then she would stand up and they would guard her back home. Now he starts thinking, looking at the water, thinking, what does she do? She drinks water. "I know," he said, "I will turn myself into a feather." One of the small feathers of the eagle. So he did that just before she came. He floated on top of the water. She knelt down. When she got close to the water, this feather was going around, so she blew it away and she drank water. Raven said, "That didn't work. Feather didn't work. What shall I try next? I have to be smaller." And he said, "Needle from one of these branches." So he transformed himself into a needle, pine needle, And then she came down that day. She got ready to drink and she saw this pine needle, so she blew it away. Didn't work again. So now he's getting serious. He doesn't know what next, and he was studying the water. He saw something was when she got the filled her hand with water to drink. The silt started to move in the water. But she just kept drinking. She drank the silt. That's it. So he changed himself to silt. And so when she came that day to drink water, she drank the silt, which impregnated her. She went back to the smokehouse, and now she's pregnant, and her father loved her so much that there's really nothing he would do or could do or whatever but accept this pregnancy. Soon the baby was born, or Raven was born. In his little human form, he started growing, and he started crawling. And he was just the apple of his grandfather's eye. His grandfather loved him so much. And when they gave him things to play with, anything he wanted, then he started looking at the globe, this lantern. And he started pointing at it and saying, And the father said, no, we can't, not that. But every day, and soon he was worn down that he had to get it. But before he did that, he laid out the finest furs from wall to wall. Then he brought the lantern down. And so Raven was playing with it, rolling it around. But he was looking. And he saw the smoke hole. So the next time that the globe came down, Raven grabbed, he flew, he grabbed the globe and he flew. And he flew through the smoke hole, like, ah, ah, ah. And he started flying around the world, flying. He says, and pretty soon the globe broke. Stars. And then out came the moon. And he flew around, and then the sun. But that's how light came. Yeah. Then there was then that. This one just seems to fit right in with how my name came into it, because it was also at the beginning of the world. And the sun was shining. Raven brought the sun. Now Raven thinks that the sun is no good. So he starts scheming. How do I remedy this? How do I... And then he said, saw this. He says, I've got to cover, to plug the hole that the sun shines in. So he flew, grabbed the blanket, and away he went, and he no-chooped the sun. No-chooped. And then he flew away. Then the eagle came and saw the world was again in darkness. So the eagle saw the problem. He flew to the sun, grabbed the blanket into his mouth, and he flew away. Brought light back to the world. And this is why my elder, Robert Andy, told me, he said, that's why you're so smart. You're smart. And he was just sitting there in awe, and I was looking at this man who was revealing who I am. And I've never been the same since. That's my story.
0: Stutwanitsu. Why?
2: Tayemo, stakes, whis. Kwak, quack, hello, lads, down. Stoosh, tomorrow. The healer chicken, the dick, the snack, I get lads. Yamasa, Saknus combs. Simis, a shock, stnums. I now get a lads, a shoot out, the Tayemo say, the Ganyam Lam Kdaika like a Kitsayot little tamed. Why it tilt?
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3: Let's move forward now, and I'm going to use the West Coast, particularly like Salish territories, as an example of this. But you'll see I'm going to kind of go from broad picture down to narrow picture a few times. You can see this happens to indigenous nations everywhere. But let's bring this home a little bit. 1778, Captain James Cook lands and gives effect. What I mean by effect is he actually puts boots on the ground for British claims to sovereignty. Now, the British were a little bit different. They didn't agree with the church or the Vatican, because the Vatican gave the New World to Spain and Portugal. So England said, we don't agree with that. We're going to issue our own royal charters, which are in effect like a papal bull. Matter of fact, the wording on it is almost the exact same thing as Romanus Pontifex, to subdue, to occupy, to take away property, to take and force people into slavery. It's almost the exact same wording. So when you had John Cabot come to Newfoundland in 1497, I believe it is, that's when the English start to claim some of the property. And then you had Francis Drake, who also did the same thing on behalf of the English. So they claim into the New World, right across, all the way to the West Coast. So when you have Captain James Cook out here, he's putting boots on the ground, and he's actually going to this idea of occupation, right? He's putting into the claim into effect. Now, there's a problem. Spain was given this land by the church. So what they're starting to see is there might be a potential conflict between Spain and England over the Pacific Northwest. So that gets resolved at the Nootka conventions, and this is in the 1790s. Spain and England sit down to decide whose sovereignty is going to rule over indigenous lands. Obviously, the Salish people were not consulted, not negotiated. There was no sense of compromise or even a declaration or notification. It was an imposition of sovereignty. The British come out the winners in these negotiations, and they get to claim the West Coast. So what I want to do is flash forward this. That was 1790. Let's move it to 1858, because here's where we start to see it taking more local politics and becomes a problem. James Douglas, an employee of Hudson Bay Corporation, later becomes governor. He operates out of Victoria, which at the time was a colony in 1858. Right? Now, this doesn't mean it's a political authority extended into mainland BC. It was just that particular area of Victoria. He has a problem. Gold. Gold is found in the Fraser Valley. It causes a gold rush. The gold miners that were in the California gold rush come running up, tens of thousands of them. Douglas doesn't know how to handle this because he only has a few thousand British people. His worry? That the Americans are going to make a claim to the land that will be in contravention to the British claim to sovereignty of the land. Also, he wants that Indian gold too. So his solution is to unilaterally declare mainland BC a crown colony. Again, no consultation, no negotiation, no discussion, no consent means no legitimacy. Indigenous people did not give consent to this. So no legitimacy to that. So he makes his claims. And then what we see is a rapid succession of claiming BC as a colony. By 1871, BC as we know it becomes an entire colony and then joins Canada in the Confederation. And that's how we enter into this idea of the Canadian nation having sovereignty over Indigenous territories in BC. Now, what's key and critical to this is the idea of consent of the governed. Consent of the governed. In each instance, all the way from the Doctrine of Discovery to papal bulls to royal charters, we do not see any attempts on behalf of the Europeans to try to create some relationship and discuss sovereignty with indigenous people. We just see an imposition of sovereignty. And that, as we said earlier, is illegitimate. Illegitimate. Now, why would a European nation do this? Why would a European kingdom want to do this? Colonization. Colonization. That's the idea of going into another country, settling it with the intent of accessing and exploiting their resources. Keyword there is exploiting. Exploiting those resources. They're not there by invitation. They're not there as guests. Colonization, and I'm going to read off Cecil Rhodes' explanation, because he addresses. Cecil Rhodes was a British colonial official, and he was actually handling Africa, in particular Rhodesia. But he explained it when he said, "We," meaning the British Empire, "must find new lands from which we can easily obtain raw materials, and at the same time exploit the cheap slave labor that is available from the natives of the colonies." So as I said, he is speaking about Africa, but this gets adopted as a principle. And it's not even really adopted, because this is later on. This is actually in practice at the time. That's what colonization is. Any other nation in the world views that as a state of war. When a nation comes into your country, your nation, declares your land and resources theirs, and tries to subjugate your people to their political authority, those are acts of war. So we have to understand what this relationship is like, because it hasn't ceased. It hasn't ended.
0: Nu sa'ch la tsut sa'n nukut laagt. Ie, da sa'ch.

0: Kalas quidic the hutted that there was arts that the clerk to the clutter. The marist they scotched. The cold they used to show they used to waste all this dusty day. A quidded egg stays. A two-wheeled slut. Sleet don't go to keep the man's twigs at the ice.
1: Let's go to the school.

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1: Hi. And then sign up at the new Hulk video.
0: Sawanasco. So that Otto Omatas and Tos and Tao.
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3: Now, do we have the same system today? Is this a modern concept? Is it something that's still the reality for us? It is, but in a newer way. In a newer way. And what we experience now is neo-colonization. Neocolonization. And what that means is when one nation enters another nation, forcibly overthrows the government of that nation and replaces it with a government that's of the interest to the colonizer. Now, as we discussed usurping and imposing band councils, that all seems to fit the bill. But it's a form of direct rule where the colonizer is the face of that political authority. So we all know the Indian agent was the face of Canadian authority on our reserves. Well, they recognize that that's not a very effective way of colonizing people. It causes a lot of turmoil, it causes a lot of feelings of rebellion and revolt because you can see the colonizer. So neo-colonization was best described by Frederick Lugard. He was a high commissioner out of Northern Nigeria from 1899 to 1906. He wrote a book. It was called The Dual Mandate in British Tropical Africa. And he said, here's how we have to do colonization now. He said, the white man is different than the African, and the African person can see it. Well, that's pretty easy to say. He said, because they could see it, there is more trouble in the colonies. He said, what we need to do is find some African people that are willing to be loyal to the colonizers and make them middle managers. Make them middle managers. So that the African people will see that face in power and it'll feel familiar. That person speaks their language, looks like them, has the same cultures, has the same rituals, and it's something that you tend not to revolt against. You're revolting against one of your own. So this concept of neocolonization is about putting the colonized in the position to help the colonizer. They're doing the job for them. And that's what we see with the Indian Act Band Council system. It's doing the job of colonizing by providing access to natural resources, by providing in the way of agreements, in the way of memorandums, even in the way of treaty. It's providing access to the colonizer by delegitimizing our own concepts. And I don't want to say the word sovereignty because it's a touchy word, but by challenging their sovereignty and saying they don't have that sovereignty to do this from.
4: Yeah, we're going to learn some body parts in the New Hulk language with Sinthekila and Siltslani. Body.
5: S'unkutsta. S'unkutsta.
4: Body.
5: S'unkutsta. S'unkutsta.
4: Head.
5: T'unch. T'unch.
4: Head.
5: T'unch. T'unch.
4: Hair.
5: Mantlqua. Mantlqua.
4: Hair.
5: Mantlqua. Munchqua.
4: Ears.
5: Dangsta. Dangsta.
4: Ears.
5: Dangsta. Dangsta.
4: Forehead.
5: Scootly goose. Scootly goose.
4: Forehead.
5: Scootly goose. Scootly goose.
4: Eyes.
5: Clucks. Clucks.
4: Eyes.
5: Clucks. Clucks.
4: Eyebrows.
5: Scubacus. Scubacus.
4: Eyebrows.
5: Scubacus. Scubacus.
4: Nose.
5: Marsa. Marsa.
4: Nose.
5: Marsa. Marsa.
4: Mouth.
5: Tsutsa. Tsutsa.
4: Mouth.
5: Tsutsa. Tsutsa.
4: Teeth.
5: Itza. Itza.
4: Teeth.
5: Itza. Itza.
4: Tongue.
5: Dichtza. Dichtza.
4: Tongue.
5: Dichtza. Dichtza.
4: Skin.
5: Skistlitz. Skistlitz.
4: Skin.
5: Skistlitz. Skistlitz.
4: Neck.
5: Skutlapsum. Skutlapsum.
4: Neck.
5: Skutlapsum. Skutlapsum.
4: Shoulders.
5: Skutli whilst. Skutli whilst.
4: Shoulders.
5: Skutli whilst. Skutli whilst.
4: Arms.
5: Suhya. Suhya.
4: Arms.
5: Suhya. Suhya.
4: Fingers.
5: Skutlalchsak. Skutlalchsak.
4: Fingers.
5: Skutlalchsak. Skutlalchsak.
4: Wrist.
5: Skutlachak. Skutlachak.
4: Wrist.
5: Skutlachak. Skutlachak.
4: Legs.
5: Icha. Icha.
4: Legs.
5: Icha. Icha.
4: Knees.
5: Skuyan. Skuyan.
4: Knees.
5: Skuyan. Skuyan.
4: Ankle.
5: Skutlachal. Skutlachal.
4: Ankle.
5: Skutlachal. Skutlachal.
4: Toes.
5: Skutlachsal. Skutlachsal.
4: Toes.
5: Skutlachsal. Skutlachsal.
4: You are learning some body parts in the New Hulk language with Sinhechila and Siltzlani.
5: Stutwini tsapske nus tainam nap hat mil wai.

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Oh, so. Oh, so. Oh, so. Oh, so. Oh, so. Oh, so. Oh, so. Oh, so. Oh, so. Oh, so. Oh, so. Oh, so. Oh, so. Oh, so. Oh, so. Oh, so. Oh, so. Oh, so. Oh, so. Oh, so. Oh, so. Oh, so. Oh, so. Oh, so. Oh, so. Oh, so. Oh, so. Oh, so. Oh, so. Oh, so. Oh, so. Oh, so. Oh, so. Oh, so. Oh, so. Oh, so. Oh, so. Oh, so. Oh, so. Oh, so. Oh, so. Oh, so. Oh, so. Oh, so. Oh, so. Oh, so. Oh, so. Oh, so. Oh, so. Oh, so. Oh, so. Oh, so. Oh, so. Oh, so. Oh, so. Oh, so. Oh, so. Oh, so. Oh, so. Oh, so.

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3: Okay, so I did get the single. I got to wrap up. I had a lot more to cover. But what I want to impress upon you is this. If we're going to think about Indigenous nationhood, number one, we have to challenge that concept of the legitimacy of Canadian sovereignty. Then when we arrive at the fact that that legitimacy is not valid, they don't have a legitimate claim to sovereignty, then we need to challenge colonial law. And I would urge you to think about this, that Canada does not have the right to make or enforce any colonial law on Indigenous territory. Not a single law. We have a lot of people now discussing the idea of, well, let's oppose Bill C-45 or let's oppose the Indian Act. I ain't talking about a single law or a single set of laws. I'm talking about the entire system is not legitimate. And it needs to be challenged because it's that very system that attacks your traditional government and takes it down. One displaces the other. So we are going to have to think about rebuilding our nations by rebuilding our families, our communities, reclaiming our language, our history, our heritage, and then we can start to think about what our nations are going to build back and become. And when I say this, I'm saying do it against the consent of the colonizer. We do not need their permission or their consent to try to rebuild our own nations. So I urge you to rise up and start taking on that kind of mentality and those kind of actions. Msutnugama, all my relations.
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0: Why? 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Wei.
1: Hey, you still need to say to yourselves and yourselves.

0: Now we'll call on Stella Madus to open the work here in the house of Madus and Anu Kingsum will accompany him in opening this work today. Why?
1: Yalu Sakimut Saldam Kaka.

0: fallen, our head sheep, drooping life, self and fruitless. You come and bless the floor again when you go down.
1: Yellow stuff, you stole us, yeah.

0: If we could look at colonization, the effects of colonization on our people, let's look at the land first, then we'll talk about political subjugating our people. For the land, again, I'll use the West Coast here as an example. 1858, you have the Secretary of State of the Colonies, Edward Linton, gives a directive to Douglas. He says, Indians are nomadic people, and that's a problem for colonial settlement. We need to put them in permanent settlements for three reasons. One, to protect the colonial settlers' claims to the land. So you're basically to facilitate the theft. Number two is to protect the colonial settlers from the natives, minimize the interaction. If you could put them in one spot away from where the rich resources are, you could keep them from interacting, so less conflict against the settlers. And finally, the last one is to put them in a place where they can be controlled, shaped, and remolded to be compatible with colonial development interest. Controlled, shaped, and remolded to be compatible with colonial development interest. Assimilation. Assimilate us into the idea that we have to be colonized. So Douglas responds by thinking about the reserve system. And he recognizes he doesn't have enough money to enter into a treaty. He doesn't have the money that he needs to try to get indigenous people to give consent to being on reserves. He also recognizes he doesn't have enough money to enter to the same model that the U.S. is using. The American reservation system is a system of economic dependency. He doesn't have that kind of money to support the indigenous people if they're going to be a burden on colonization of that area. So he chooses what they call the agri-reserve system. And he wants the indigenous people to be self-reliant so they ain't a burden on the colonial taxpayer or the colonial taxes. So he awards 10 acres per family. And he says, there's where you can move to and you can be self-reliant. Well, a lot of indigenous people are not going to agree with that. So in 1858, he has the solution in his mind, but he just can't exactly put it together. So by 1862, he has a solution. And now there's a gentleman by the name of Tom Swanky who really addresses this. And it's basically what we refer to nowadays in modern terms as ethnic cleansing. There is a suspicious outbreak of smallpox in Victoria. The Esquimalt people suddenly have smallpox, and the response is to send gunboats over and fire on them, knowing that they're going to go to different villages and different communities spreading the smallpox. So that began the 1862 smallpox epidemic, where close to 100,000 native people died. It makes way for colonial settlement, ethnic cleansing that makes way for colonial settlements. That allows him now to impose a 10-acre reserve because the indigenous people are in a weakened, disempowered state. Well, after 1862, we start to see this taking effect. The reserve system is coming into effect. But by 1864, you have Lieutenant Governor Joseph Trutch, who doesn't even believe that 10 acres is good. He's like, no, no, no, that's too much. That's too much. Matter of fact, he calls it an insult to the colonial man. He says 1 acre. He strategically and deliberately adopts the American reservation system model of economic dependency, because he knows political subjugation, like we talked about, it's important. Political subjugation is key. If you want to control the indigenous people, you've got to make them economically dependent on the state. So by giving a family 1 acre, knowing that is not enough to sustain that family, and makes them economically dependent. So for those of you who know about, for instance, the Canadian Taxpayer Association constantly complaining about indigenous people's burden on a taxpayer, you could tell them they have Joseph Trutch to thank for that. That was a deliberate move for economic dependency. Okay, where does that leave us? What's the reality behind that? The fact that 99.75% of Canada is for Canadians, 0.25% is reserve. 0.25, 0.25% is reserve territory based on that system. That's where we're at. That's the situation that we arrived at.
1: 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And signing up at the New Calc Radio. We're going to get stuck. If I count it, don't I'm stuck.
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4: Let's take a look at the Sayul, the Song of the Thunder. The words to this song are talking about when the thunder is dancing, when the lightning is striking the mountaintops, when the storm comes in. It's telling us about what we're seeing during the thunderstorm. So you say, Yau Ska.
5: Yau Ska.
4: Shum Chumal Twalaich.
5: Shum Chumal Twalaich.
4: Allah.
5: Allah.
4: Soyon Chats.
5: Soyon Chats.
4: There will be lightning in the sky. When you hear that word sonch, which means sky, when we sing it, and a lot of our words will follow a rule like this, we have a way in which we sing the words, because some of those words with no vowels are hard to sing. So vowels will be added into them during the songs just to make it easier to sing. So the word sonch gets extended to soyonch.
5: Soyonch.
4: You'll hear that very commonly in a lot of the songs. Yau ska.
5: Yau
4: ska. Schalt walaichs.
5: Allah
4: soyon chats.
5: Allah soyon chats.
4: There will be bad weather in the sky. Yau ska.
5: Yau ska.
4: Sklautwa.
5: Sklautwa.
4: Laichs.
5: Laichs.
4: Allah.
5: Allah.
4: Soyon chats.
5: Soyon chats.
4: So that means that lightning will strike the mountaintops. And then Yau Ska.
5: Yau Ska.
4: Silk Lautwa.
5: Silk Lautwa.
4: Laichs.
5: Laichs.
4: Allah.
5: Allah.
4: Soyon Chats.
5: Soyon Chats.
4: And it will become cool. It'll cool down in the sky. Why? Why Nuyam Tlam Geek? Disutes Sayut Chausts. Why Nunus Yamt? Inakulich Nunanda.

0: Christ, to Twinich, Nunusianch. Thank you. Thank you, our singers.
1: Dimahuat alakaicht, dikesiot jaust, that asks illa a reichs de kocht, you dimahuat alakat.
2: Hi.
3: Hi.
1: Yeah.
2: Malem chesta, malem.

0: You know, when we were out in Easta and we were down in the courts, and, you know, we walked out of the courts because Nukim Laik asked the judge if he recognized us as human beings.
1: Mm.
0: And the judge said he couldn't answer that. So after he said that, we got up and walked out of the courts.
2: Hi! Some of the Nut, the Saihaus. Swam Kishin the Hulk. Hi, Skit, what's the name? Hi!
3: What? Ach, the cash, I left, took to some smiles, did that. The child thought to the Christus is the Husent. The last girl was the most question name. Salut, Quach, was the most nicely was the son, what? Ach, quit it. Illu sechs, was ihr Bach und so lach, so leist ich es als Suchs. Alles gut und nicht, die kocht. Ich will kein Sost, ach ja nicht ist so leist. Das Gäste ist Bach und das Sach, was der Suchs ist. 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Well, I was mixed up as to we. I ought to name the nuts. My sentence. 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I was getting a homes. Alt, and a woman in dust. We could take it. Nicely was I could get in a home set. 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She no alum to miss. 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We could get in a motor, just some stunner was alt. 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

0: Stud 1H, no nosey arms.
1: I'm just going to share a little bit more about the dances that we're showing. Sisauk. In our traditions, we have two main dancing societies, the Sisauk and the Kusiut. The Sisauk dances are the dances done at potlatches. The ones that dance are the ones that carry the names of the first ancestors. A lot of times, people mistake the sinakmir, the headdresses, as being like a chief's crown. They're not a chief's crown. What they are is they represent the story of the first ancestor who came from heaven at the beginning of time. So in those stories, the eldest, is the staldam, the chief of the house. Those siblings, those names carried by the siblings, are their sisauk. And so in the sisauk society, they dance first always sinakmir. They do headdress dancing to represent the first ancestor, that the person who is dancing, the name that they carry. In the story, it says that when the creator, in each of room of his house, he had a different first family. He awoken them, giving them spirit, manwas, and breath, and they came alive. He then said, look to the walls of my house. Hanging on the walls were the animal and bird cloaks. He told them to choose the cloak that they liked, the form that they would come to earth in. And before they traveled to the earth, the creator danced with them, and the sinakmir was the first dance they did. Men usually dance with the rattle, women with their hands at their sides. After this, they put on their cloaks, becoming the animals or birds or creatures that they chose as their crest, and they are guided by the eyelash of the sun and ascended to the mountaintops. And so in our Sisauk dancing, you'll see always first a sinakmir dance, followed by a crest mask of the story that the ancestor came in contact with. So you'll notice sinakmir are always designed differently. They're designed to represent the name, but also the person that carries it in this time. So the next dance that will be shown, Charles had mentioned earlier that Dylan, our adopted brother Dylan, had carved a mask. I just wanted to share this story. When we were down in Victoria, where Nevea and my mom live, we were there for Nevea's baptism. And the museum, the Royal British Columbia Museum, is just across the street from the church. And so after the baptism, we went to the church, or to the museum, to go and look at all the items that were there. We walked into the main space, and it's a space about this size, and there's totem poles, masks, all around. And my grandfather, he ended up walking straight over to this one case of masks. He was looking at these two masks, and he said, what are these? He was really emotional at that time. And he says, I've dreamed of these masks. And it turned out that those masks were actually masks belonging to Gordon, Talio, and Bessie, his grandparents. And those masks were used at a potlatch in South Bentinck when his grandparents were married. And he had mentioned that every time he was fishing out in South Bentinck that he would dream about those two masks. And he was really emotional at the time. So Dylan, remembering this, Dylan actually made his own replica, his own style of this mask following the way in which it was at the museum. And also, furthermore, the mask too was restored many years ago by Ron. So it's kind of neat how this kind of comes full circle, this tradition that we're bringing out right now.
0: Following is a song sung by Agnes Edgar about the wild rosebud Skopeek.
2: Why?

0: The following song is also about Skopik, the wild rose, but
1: why?
2: Why, yeah?

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1: Yes.
0: Bless the floor for the work that's being done with the eagle bone that spreads onto the floor. 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
3: The first treasure that Nadus would like to share is a treasure that comes from Green Bay. The treasure that they'd like to share is the dance of the mountain goat, the crest, the mountain goat crest. Wait.

0: the four carpenters picking up the son. And so first it was a dedication, a declaration, that as long as the sun's in the sky, so will Nuchalkum be our Nuchalkulam. The second part was it represents our history, past, present, and future, that it calls back to the sacred number four, representing the four territories, the fingers representing the 40 ancestral families, so making up Nuchalk Nation today. So this represents how the people came together after smallpox. And this mask, this dance was done in the winter solstice and validated as our nation crest. And so now for the names, I'll just go through them. Where's Jarrell? Lakumais. Can you come be my Vanna White?
1: Vanna White di Mocha.
2: It gives me great pleasure to now ask Dr. Talio to say a few words.
3: Why? Yaus Madame Hooks, Yaus de Daldum, Yau Yayatzalt, Yau Tlikolchach Dalt, Samomaman Sanai, Yau Stamapsul, and what Stamapsul at the Eats Kutak. Stutwinaikem tsaps butlap, chalchalutlam dutlap. 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Weich chutzamts ske it komsiwats. Greetings. Greetings, friends and relatives. Greetings to the guests here today that have come to witness the work. Greetings to all of those that are receiving their degrees. I first would like to hold my hands up to pay respects to the ancestral territory of the Malkhuyam, the ancestral territory that we are on today. And I'd also like to hold my hands up to those that make this place their home as well. My name is Sanhekila. I also carry the name Nukhatsulhakus. In my community, I received the title of Alk. Alk is a ceremonial speaker, a potlatch speaker. When I was a teenager, I was very inspired by the words of our elders, of our leaders, that would come to visit us in the schools or even in community events. And the leaders would speak. They would speak to us, reminding us that we have a beautiful culture and a language and a history, and that it's important for us to know our Nuchalk ways, to know our traditions. They encouraged us to pursue education, both Western academics and traditional Nuchalk teachings. And so those inspiring elders were the ones that Nuyalchatlaich cleared that path. And as I was going through my teen years, I lived in Victoria, and there I got to see some of our ancestral treasures in the museums. It began to make me really think about our traditions and where we come from. And so I moved home. I moved home from my grade 12 year, and I then went to go and learn the language at the language classes that we had at our school. From there, our language teacher took me to the elders who would teach evening classes. And this is where I got my first job working in language, recording the elders, doing interviews. And as I was going to get ready, graduation was approaching, I was going to get ready to apply for university. And our elders Chimaltwa and Elise Dice, they sat me down and they had gave me an offer. They said, if you stay, we will get the elders together and we will train you in the traditional 5 years to become Alk. They said, if you go to university, that's fine. Just know that the elders might not be here when you return. And so I decided to stay. And I worked with a group of elders, 15 main elders, that I would rotate every day going to a different elder, learning how to become an Alk, learning the various dialects of our language and to achieve fluency in the language. And our language is a difficult language. We are known for having vowel-less words and phrases, so it can make pronunciation difficult. And even our grammar is even that much more difficult. And so, to learn the language at first, going from English to the four sounds that we use in our Nuchalk language was difficult. But once I had those elders speaking with them every day, the language soon felt so natural, like it was something that my Shmanwas, my spirit needed. And so I stayed and I trained with the elders. They initiated me as an Alk. And over that time, with the guidance of those elders, we've been able to bring back, revitalize many of our ceremonies, our arts, our traditions. Ceremonies that have helped make change within our community. We see that the girls that went through coming of age ceremony are empowered. The young men that go through these ceremonies have guidance. We have ceremonies where we uplift our babies to strengthen the parents. For us Indigenous communities, there's a lot of healing that still needs to happen, healing that is ongoing. And in the words of one of our elders, she said, our greatest strength is being who we are, is being Nuchalkum, and that we are medicine for one another. And that when we come together, and when we work hard to achieve that balance, what we call stumstaliwa, the full human experience, that we would then heal our communities, and we would begin to nuyal khatlai, clear that path for the next generation. We as human beings are entering the next chapter of the human story. And for us as Indigenous people, our voices are important, and our voices need to be part of that story. And so I would like to say stutwanich for this great honor, that in receiving this, I will be able to continue to do the work within our nation, continue to help revitalize and protect our language and allow our cultures to thrive. It is important for the future of us as Nuchalkum and for those students back home in Balakula that are watching. I just wanted to say to them that all of this hard work is for them, that we clear that path just as the elders have cleared the path for us, and that we hope that they would too succeed and walk down that journey of being Nuchalkum and being proud Indigenous people. Stutwanaikum dut, sotsap, atlison, yadisok il, ske atlit or sloop. Stutwanit, why?

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3: If we look at how the land was handled, we now need to look at how the people are handled. And we talk about this idea of political subjugation. I'm going to ask you for a moment. Put yourself in the shoes of a colonial governor. And your mandate, your purpose, is to extract the resources from the colony you just took over. But do it in such a way that you don't cause a revolt with the indigenous people. Matter of fact, if you're smart about it, you might even get them to participate in it too. Help you out. Right? So this is what's referred to as the politics of occupation. The politics of occupation. The first thing that has to happen is you need to usurp the legitimate traditional power and authority of that government. Usurp, that means to seize or hold by force without consent. We discussed that idea earlier of not having consent. So, was this important to Canada? It was. Five pieces of legislation they had passed in a short period of time to ensure traditional government had its power and authority usurped and replaced with what nowadays in modern terminology we say a puppet regime. Replaced with a puppet regime. And I'll just quickly read off some of the legislation. The 1868 Act for the Gradual Assimilation of Indian People. That's the introduction of the band council system. 1869, Gradual Enfranchisement Act, again brings up band council. 1876, the Indian Act. This is where the band council powers and all that start to get really fleshed out. 1879, Department of Indian Affairs granting the power for the superintendent general to impose band council system. To impose, as we said before, imposition by force is wrong. And then finally, we see in 1884, the anti-potlatch, anti-Sundance laws. Why is that so important? Well, the potlatch is critical to traditional governance. This would be like removing the election system from Western democracy. It is at the critical component of how governance is done. So by attacking the potlatch, you're attacking how governance was done. You're pulling the rug out from underneath it. So we understand now that traditional government had to be removed in a colonial setting. That power and authority for traditional government went over traditional territory, a very large tract of area, of land. So by removing those leaders, by force in most cases, by removing them, you're changing the authority, you're changing the power structure. So now that you have band chief and council set in place, they only have authority over a reserve. And as we said, that's a very tiny, minuscule portion of land versus what traditional territory really was.
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4: 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I'm going to go to the house.